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Hey, it's Jamie in for Fran. Tasha Layton coming up. Well, first, sunburn of the summer. Check. Been there, done that. We had a long weekend in the sun, and my 9-year-old, I kept telling him, like, dude, put your sun shirt back on, put your sun shirt back on. He normally listens, but last weekend, man, he was just full on in the water, and it's not a terrible burn, but bad enough to break out the aloe. You had a hard time getting to sleep. I share that as a cautionary tale as we get into this amazing summer. Don't forget to apply the sunblock and keep an eye on the tropics. Of course, today the official start of the hurricane season. Stay safe. Safety around water. Take some swim lessons for the little kids if you need them. It's going to be a great summer. 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
2: Toby Mac, Chris Tomlin, and Third Day announced a co-headlining tour coming this fall. Tiffany Hudson released a new song called Room and will have a new album out this summer. Dan Bremnes has a new song called Reaching for the Light. Yveth Luna with a new drop called Making Waves, which was released in both English and Spanish. Phil Wickham is now an author, and he has a new book called Everyday Hallelujah. Ann Wilson has extended her 2026 Nationwide Stars Tour with 25 additional dates in the fall. New song from Megan Woods called Heaven Down Here. Her King and Country will go on a new tour called The Most Beautiful Colors, starting on September 24th, full of new music, including their new single, Miracle, which is dropping next week. And finally, Corey Asbury was going to switch to country music, but the Lord called him back, and he's returned to worship. He's making his worship return with a new song called Outsing the Angels, coming out soon. My name's Francesca. That's your new music flash on Spirit FM.
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0: It's going to be a good week. Stay focused on Christ and keep listening to Spirit FM. My name is Jamie, and for Fran tonight, Josiah Queen's latest, Demons, coming up next. Pope Leo released his first encyclical, and it is titled Magnificent Humanity. And I would say required reading. It encompasses the themes of artificial intelligence, human dignity, and the new Christian humanism. A good read and a timely read, to be sure, as well, AI in full force has arrived. So check out Pope Leo's first letter. An encyclical is something that the Pope writes, a teaching that he feels prompted by the Spirit to write, a teaching document for the faithful. So Magnificent Humanity is the title.
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Christmas in July? Yep. And the Spirit FM Morning Show has a big announcement coming June 15th that could help local families across Tampa Bay. Something big is coming this summer. And let's just say Christmas in July is about to mean a whole lot more than palm trees and Santa hats.

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0: Somebody's praying. Bay Turner coming up. My name is Jamie. You know, hurricane season kicked off today. This was back in 93. There was, I think it was a hurricane that was in the Gulf going, I believe it was like heading over towards the upper Gulf. And so I was in Gainesville at the time, and my buddies and I jumped in our cars and raced up to Panama City Beach to catch the swell from the hurricane. And it was going by pretty close, so we had a nice long day of calm weather and great waves. But then that night, man, it opened up and it broke loose, if you know what I'm saying. And I found myself like in this beach house that we were at. I'd flipped the couch over. It was like underneath the couch because that house was just shaking, man. I thought the roof was going away. Man, I thought I was invincible. I look back on that kid. I'm like, what is wrong with you? Not today, friend. Not today. Name of the game for me is evacuation. I'm following those signs outside of town. No need to stick around without all that air conditioning, without broken air conditions and no heat, no ice.
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who I praise. Elevation Worship's new one coming up, Alleluia. My name is Jamie. Praising the Lord for the new week ahead. Hopefully you had a nice weekend. And just a reminder that we are celebrating 40 years of Spirit FM. And last week, of course, was our anniversary mass. You probably heard about it. Bishop Parks celebrant. A nice event. And, you know, as we move through the summer and our schedules switch up and our routines change, you know, don't let your relationship with Christ go on vacation, you know? Enhance your summer. 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

0: Hi, I'm Greg Schutte, Director of Marriage Works Ohio, Catholic therapist and author of the Building a Eucharistic Marriage Catholic Marriage Course. 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

Hey, it's Jamie. Let's pray. Thanks for joining me. In the name of the Father, and of the Son, and of the Holy Spirit. Lord Jesus Christ, we thank you for seeing us through this day. And as we prepare to rest, we examine our conscience and we ask for mercy and forgiveness in the things that we have done and the things that we have failed to do. We ask that by the power of your Holy Spirit, you grant us rest, purify our hearts, and help us to rise tomorrow to seek you and to serve you in greater ways. Come, Holy Spirit, fall upon us. St. Michael the Archangel, defend us as we rest. Holy Father, send our angels to watch over and minister to us as we sleep. And Father, we thank you and we glorify your mighty name for the blessing of this day. And as we rise tomorrow, the blessing of a new day. Our Father who art in heaven, hallowed be thy name. Thy kingdom come, thy will be done on earth as it is in heaven. Give us this day our daily bread and forgive us our trespasses as we forgive those who trespass against us. And lead us not into temptation, but deliver us from evil. Hail Mary, full of grace, the Lord is with thee. Blessed art thou among women, and blessed is the fruit of thy womb, Jesus. Holy Mary, Mother of God, pray for our sinners now and at the hour of our death. And glory be to the Father, and to the Son, and to the Holy Spirit, as it was in the beginning, is now, and ever shall be, world without end. Amen.

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0: What if the reason we feel so overwhelmed sometimes is because we haven't stopped long enough to breathe? Hey, I'm Maria from the Spirit FM Morning Show. Someone recently asked me, Maria, have you breathed today? My first thought was, well, yeah, breathing is involuntary, right? But then I realized what they were really asking. Have I actually stopped and taken a deep breath today? And honestly, I hadn't. So I paused for a moment, took a deep breath in, and slowly let it out. Instantly, I felt grounded. It was like peace had just washed over me. One deep breath reminded me that I don't have to carry everything at full speed all the time. As we head into the summer season, maybe this is your reminder too. Rest is not laziness. Even Jesus stepped away to rest. So today, pause for a moment, take a deep breath, and let God meet you in the stillness. You might be surprised how much peace can fit into one single breath.
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Great hanging out with you tonight. My name is Jamie. God's peace. Don't forget, good reading, Pope Leo's first encyclical, Magnificent Humanity, available to you. It's free online if you go check it out. Talking about artificial intelligence, human dignity, and new Christian humanism. You know, it's weird. You know, I think AI is, you know, it's here, it's necessary, it's helpful, and, you know, I work in media, so. But, you know, when it first started rolling out just in the past few years, I was hanging out with my brother, and we were talking about it, and he was taking this super, like, you know, positive approach and sort of, you know, can do no harm type thing. And I was a little more reserved. I was like, nah, yeah, I see the usefulness, but it makes me nervous. It's kind of weird. So it's this encyclical, I think, for me, comes at a very timely manner for, you know, Pope Leo to offer this teaching moment on what it means to be fully human, to have human dignity, and how artificial intelligence and our Christian humanism sort of roles and will now, you know, come together in this amazing world that we're living in. So hopefully in a positive way. But check it out. It's available for you now. And thanks so much for hanging and listening to Spirit FM.

0: 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We are your Spirit FM. 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
1: In the name of the Father, and of the Son, and of the Holy Spirit. Amen. I believe in God, the Father Almighty, Creator of heaven and earth, and in Jesus Christ, His only Son, our Lord. He was conceived by the power of the Holy Spirit, and was born of the Virgin Mary. He suffered under Pontius Pilate, was crucified, died, and was buried. He descended to the dead. On the third day He arose again. He ascended into heaven, and is seated at the right hand of the Father. He will come again to judge the living and the dead.
2: I believe in the Holy Spirit, the Holy Catholic Church, the communion of saints, the forgiveness of sins, and the resurrection of the body, and life everlasting. Amen.
1: Our Father, who art in heaven, hallowed be thy name. Thy kingdom come, thy will be done, on earth as it is in heaven.
2: Give us this day our daily bread, and forgive us our trespasses, as we forgive those who trespass against us. And lead us not into temptation, but deliver us from evil. Amen. Hail Mary, full of grace, the Lord is with thee. Blessed art thou among women, and blessed is the fruit of thy womb, Jesus.
1: Holy Mary, Mother of God, pray for us sinners, now and at the hour of our death. Amen.
2: Hail Mary, full of grace, the Lord is with thee. Blessed art thou among women, and blessed is the fruit of thy womb, Jesus.
1: Holy Mary, Mother of God, pray for us sinners, now and at the hour of our death. Amen.
2: Hail Mary, full of grace, the Lord is with thee. Blessed art thou among women, and blessed is the fruit of thy womb, Jesus.
1: Holy Mary, Mother of God, pray for us sinners, now and at the hour of our death. Amen. Glory be to the Father, and to the Son, and to the Holy Spirit.
2: As it was in the beginning, is now, and ever shall be, world without end. Amen.
1: The first joyful mystery, the Annunciation. Our Father, who art in heaven, hallowed be thy name. Thy kingdom come, thy will be done, on earth as it is in heaven.
2: Give us this day our daily bread, and forgive us our trespasses, as we forgive those who trespass against us. And lead us not into temptation, but deliver us from evil. Amen.
1: In the sixth month, the angel Gabriel was sent from God to a town of Galilee called Nazareth, to a virgin betrothed to a man named Joseph of the house of David. And the virgin's name was Mary.
2: Hail Mary, full of grace, the Lord is with thee. Blessed art thou among women, and blessed is the fruit of thy womb, Jesus.
1: Holy Mary, Mother of God, pray for us sinners, now and at the hour of our death. Amen. And coming to her, he said, Hail, favored one, the Lord is with you.
2: Hail Mary, full of grace, the Lord is with thee. Blessed art thou among women, and blessed is the fruit of thy womb, Jesus.
1: Holy Mary, Mother of God, pray for us sinners, now and at the hour of our death. Amen. But she was greatly troubled at what was said, and pondered what sort of greeting this might be.
2: Hail Mary, full of grace, the Lord is with thee. Blessed art thou among women, and blessed is the fruit of thy womb, Jesus.
1: Holy Mary, Mother of God, pray for us sinners, now and at the hour of our death. Amen. Then the angel said to her, Do not be afraid, Mary, for you have found favor with God.
2: Hail Mary, full of grace, the Lord is with thee. Blessed art thou among women, and blessed is the fruit of thy womb, Jesus.
1: Holy Mary, Mother of God, pray for us sinners, now and at the hour of our death. Amen. Behold, you will conceive in your womb and bear a son, and you shall name him Jesus.
2: Hail Mary, full of grace, the Lord is with thee. Blessed art thou among women, and blessed is the fruit of thy womb, Jesus.
1: Holy Mary, Mother of God, pray for us sinners, now and at the hour of our death. Amen. He will be great, and will be called Son of the Most High, and the Lord God will give him the throne of David his father, and he will rule over the house of Jacob forever, and of his kingdom there will be no end.
2: Hail Mary, full of grace, the Lord is with thee. Blessed art thou among women, and blessed is the fruit of thy womb, Jesus.
1: Holy Mary, Mother of God, pray for us sinners, now and at the hour of our death. Amen. But Mary said to the angel, How can this be, since I have no relations with a man?
2: Hail Mary, full of grace, the Lord is with thee. Blessed art thou among women, and blessed is the fruit of thy womb, Jesus.
1: Holy Mary, Mother of God, pray for us sinners, now and at the hour of our death. Amen. And the angel said to her in reply, The Holy Spirit will come upon you, and the power of the Most High will overshadow you. Therefore the child to be born will be called Holy, the Son of God.
2: Hail Mary, full of grace, the Lord is with thee. Blessed art thou among women, and blessed is the fruit of thy womb, Jesus.
1: Holy Mary, Mother of God, pray for us sinners, now and at the hour of our death. Amen. And behold, Elizabeth, your relative, has also conceived a son in her old age, and this is the sixth month for her who is called barren, for nothing will be impossible for God.
2: Hail Mary, full of grace, the Lord is with thee. Blessed art thou among women, and blessed is the fruit of thy womb, Jesus.
1: Holy Mary, Mother of God, pray for us sinners, now and at the hour of our death. Amen. Mary said, Behold, I am the handmaid of the Lord. May it be done to me according to your word. Then the angel departed from her.
2: Hail Mary, full of grace, the Lord is with thee. Blessed art thou among women, and blessed is the fruit of thy womb, Jesus.
1: Holy Mary, Mother of God, pray for us sinners, now and at the hour of our death. Amen. Glory be to the Father, and to the Son, and to the Holy Spirit.
2: As it was in the beginning, is now, and ever shall be, world without end. Amen.
3: O my Jesus, forgive us our sins, save us from the fires of hell, lead all souls into heaven, especially those in most need of thy mercy.
1: The second joyful mystery, the Visitation. Our Father, who art in heaven, hallowed be thy name. Thy kingdom come, thy will be done, on earth as it is in heaven.
2: Give us this day our daily bread, and forgive us our trespasses, as we forgive those who trespass against us. And lead us not into temptation, but deliver us from evil. Amen.
1: During those days, Mary set out and traveled to the hill country in haste to a town of Judah, where she entered the house of Zechariah and greeted Elizabeth.
2: Hail Mary, full of grace, the Lord is with thee. Blessed art thou among women, and blessed is the fruit of thy womb, Jesus.
1: Holy Mary, Mother of God, pray for us sinners, now and at the hour of our death. Amen. When Elizabeth heard Mary's greeting, the infant leaped in her womb, and Elizabeth filled with the Holy Spirit.
2: Hail Mary, full of grace, the Lord is with thee. Blessed art thou among women, and blessed is the fruit of thy womb, Jesus.
1: Holy Mary, Mother of God, pray for us sinners, now and at the hour of our death. Amen. She cried out in a loud voice and said, Most blessed are you among women, and blessed is the fruit of your womb.
2: Hail Mary, full of grace, the Lord is with thee. Blessed art thou among women, and blessed is the fruit of thy womb, Jesus.
1: Holy Mary, Mother of God, pray for us sinners, now and at the hour of our death. Amen. And how does this happen to me, that the mother of my Lord should come to me? For at the moment the sound of your greeting reached my ears, the infant in my womb leaped for joy.
2: Hail Mary, full of grace, the Lord is with thee. Blessed art thou among women, and blessed is the fruit of thy womb, Jesus.
1: Holy Mary, Mother of God, pray for us sinners, now and at the hour of our death. Amen. Blessed are you who believed that what was spoken to you by the Lord would be fulfilled.
2: Hail Mary, full of grace, the Lord is with thee. Blessed art thou among women, and blessed is the fruit of thy womb, Jesus.
1: Holy Mary, Mother of God, pray for us sinners, now and at the hour of our death. Amen. And Mary said, My soul proclaims the greatness of the Lord. My spirit rejoices in God my Savior, for he has looked upon his handmaid's lowliness.
2: Hail Mary, full of grace, the Lord is with thee. Blessed art thou among women, and blessed is the fruit of thy womb, Jesus.
1: Holy Mary, Mother of God, pray for us sinners, now and at the hour of our death. Amen. Behold, from now on,

0: thrown down the rulers from their thrones, but lifted up the lowly.
1: Hail Mary, full of grace, the Lord is with thee. Blessed art thou among women, and blessed is the fruit of thy womb, Jesus.
0: Holy Mary, Mother of God, pray for us sinners, now and at the hour of our death. Amen. The hungry he has filled with good things, the rich he has sent away empty. He has helped Israel his servant, remembering his mercy.
1: Hail Mary, full of grace, the Lord is with thee. Blessed art thou among women, and blessed is the fruit of thy womb, Jesus.
0: Holy Mary, Mother of God, pray for us sinners, now and at the hour of our death. Amen. According to his promise to our fathers, to Abraham, and to his descendants forever. Mary remained with her about 3 months, and then returned to her home.
1: Hail Mary, full of grace, the Lord is with thee. Blessed art thou among women, and blessed is the fruit of thy womb, Jesus.
0: Holy Mary, Mother of God, pray for us sinners, now and at the hour of our death. Amen. Glory be to the Father, and to the Son, and to the Holy Spirit.
1: As it was in the beginning, is now, and ever shall be, world without end. Amen.
2: O my Jesus, forgive us our sins, save us from the fires of hell, lead all souls into heaven, especially those in most need of thy mercy.
0: The third joyful mystery, the Nativity. Our Father who art in heaven, hallowed be thy name. Thy kingdom come, thy will be done, on earth as it is in heaven.
1: Give us this day our daily bread, and forgive us our trespasses, as we forgive those who trespass against us. And lead us not into temptation, but deliver us from evil. Amen.
0: In those days a decree went out from Caesar Augustus, that the whole world should be enrolled. So all went to be enrolled, each to his own town.
1: Hail Mary, full of grace, the Lord is with thee. Blessed art thou among women, and blessed is the fruit of thy womb, Jesus.
0: Holy Mary, Mother of God, pray for us sinners, now and at the hour of our death. Amen. And Joseph too went up from Galilee, from the town of Nazareth to Judea, to the city of David that is called Bethlehem, because he was of the house and family of David, to be enrolled with Mary, his betrothed, who was with child.
1: Hail Mary, full of grace, the Lord is with thee. Blessed art thou among women, and blessed is the fruit of thy womb, Jesus.
0: Holy Mary, Mother of God, pray for us sinners, now and at the hour of our death. Amen. While they were there, the time came for her to have her child, and she gave birth to her firstborn son. She wrapped him in swaddling clothes and laid him in a manger, because there was no room for them in the inn.
1: Hail Mary, full of grace, the Lord is with thee. Blessed art thou among women, and blessed is the fruit of thy womb, Jesus.
0: Holy Mary, Mother of God, pray for us sinners, now and at the hour of our death. Amen. Now there were shepherds in that region living in the fields and keeping the night watch over their flock. The angel of the Lord appeared to them, and the glory of the Lord shone around them, and they were struck with great fear.
1: Hail Mary, full of grace, the Lord is with thee. Blessed art thou among women, and blessed is the fruit of thy womb, Jesus.
0: Holy Mary, Mother of God, pray for us sinners, now and at the hour of our death. Amen. The angel said to them, "Do not be afraid, for behold, I proclaim to you good news of great joy that will be for all the people. For today in the city of David, a Savior has been born for you, who is Messiah and Lord. And this will be a sign for you. You will find an infant wrapped in swaddling clothes and lying in a manger."
1: Hail Mary, full of grace, the Lord is with thee. Blessed art thou among women, and blessed is the fruit of thy womb, Jesus.
0: Holy Mary, Mother of God, pray for us sinners, now and at the hour of our death. Amen. And suddenly, there was a multitude of the heavenly host with the angel, praising God and saying, "Glory to God in the highest, and on earth peace to those on whom his favor rests."
1: Hail Mary, full of grace, the Lord is with thee. Blessed art thou among women, and blessed is the fruit of thy womb, Jesus.
0: Holy Mary, Mother of God, pray for us sinners, now and at the hour of our death. Amen. When the angels went away from them to heaven, the shepherds said to one another, "Let us go then to Bethlehem to see this thing that has taken place, which the Lord has made known to us."
1: Hail Mary, full of grace, the Lord is with thee. Blessed art thou among women, and blessed is the fruit of thy womb, Jesus.

0: Jesus.
1: Holy Mary, Mother of God, pray for us sinners, now and at the hour of our death. Amen. So they went in haste and found Mary, and when they saw this, they made known the message that had been told them about this child.
0: Hail Mary, full of grace, the Lord is with thee. Blessed art thou among women, and blessed is the fruit of thy womb, Jesus.
1: Holy Mary, Mother of God, pray for us sinners, now and at the hour of our death. Amen. All who heard it were amazed by what had been told them by the shepherds, and Mary kept all these things, reflecting on them in her heart.
0: Hail Mary, full of grace, the Lord is with thee. Blessed art thou among women, and blessed is the fruit of thy womb, Jesus.
1: Holy Mary, Mother of God, pray for us sinners, now and at the hour of our death. Amen. Then the shepherds returned, glorifying and praising God for all they had heard and seen, just as it had been told to them.
0: Hail Mary, full of grace, the Lord is with thee. Blessed art thou among women, and blessed is the fruit of thy womb, Jesus.
1: Holy Mary, Mother of God, pray for us sinners, now and at the hour of our death. Amen. Glory be to the Father, and to the Son, and to the Holy Spirit.
0: As it was in the beginning, is now, and ever shall be, world without end. Amen.
2: O my Jesus, forgive us our sins, save us from the fires of hell. Lead all souls into heaven, especially those in most need of thy mercy.
1: The fourth joyful mystery, the Presentation. Our Father, who art in heaven, hallowed be thy name. Thy kingdom come, thy will be done, on earth as it is in heaven.
0: Give us this day our daily bread, and forgive us our trespasses, as we forgive those who trespass against us. And lead us not into temptation, but deliver us from evil. Amen.
1: When the days were completed for their purification, according to the law of Moses, they took him up to Jerusalem to present him to the Lord, just as it is written in the law of the Lord, every male that opens the womb shall be consecrated to the Lord, and to offer the sacrifice of a pair of turtle doves or two young pigeons, in accordance with the dictate in the law of the Lord.
0: Hail Mary, full of grace, the Lord is with thee. Blessed art thou among women, and blessed is the fruit of thy womb, Jesus.
1: Holy Mary, Mother of God, pray for us sinners, now and at the hour of our death. Amen. Now there was a man in Jerusalem whose name was Simeon. This man was righteous and devout, awaiting the consolation of Israel, and the Holy Spirit was upon him.
0: Hail Mary, full of grace, the Lord is with thee. Blessed art thou among women, and blessed is the fruit of thy womb, Jesus.
1: Holy Mary, Mother of God, pray for us sinners, now and at the hour of our death. Amen. It had been revealed to him by the Holy Spirit that he should not see death before he had seen the Messiah of the Lord.
0: Hail Mary, full of grace, the Lord is with thee. Blessed art thou among women, and blessed is the fruit of thy womb, Jesus.
1: Holy Mary, Mother of God, pray for us sinners, now and at the hour of our death. Amen. He came in the Spirit into the temple, and when the parents brought in the child Jesus to perform the custom of the law in regard to him, he took him into his arms.
0: Hail Mary, full of grace, the Lord is with thee. Blessed art thou among women, and blessed is the fruit of thy womb, Jesus.
1: Holy Mary, Mother of God, pray for us sinners, now and at the hour of our death. Amen. And he blessed God, saying, Now, Master, you may let your servant go in peace, according to your word.
0: Hail Mary, full of grace, the Lord is with thee. Blessed art thou among women, and blessed is the fruit of thy womb, Jesus.
1: Holy Mary, Mother of God, pray for us sinners, now and at the hour of our death. Amen. For my eyes have seen your salvation, which you prepared in the sight of all the peoples, a light for the revelation to the Gentiles, and the glory for your people Israel.
0: Hail Mary, full of grace, the Lord is with thee. Blessed art thou among women, and blessed is the fruit of thy womb, Jesus.
1: Holy Mary, Mother of God, pray for us sinners, now and at the hour of our death. Amen. The child's father and mother were amazed at what was said about him. And Simeon blessed them and said to Mary his mother, Behold, this child is destined for the fall and rise of many in Israel, and to be a sign that will be contradicted.
0: Hail Mary, full of grace, the Lord is with thee. Blessed art thou among women, and blessed is the fruit of thy womb, Jesus.
1: Holy Mary, Mother of God, pray for us sinners, now and at the hour of our death. Amen. And you yourself a sword will pierce, so that the thoughts of many hearts may be revealed.
0: Hail Mary, full of grace, the Lord is with thee. Blessed art thou among women, and blessed is the fruit of thy womb, Jesus.
1: Holy Mary, Mother of God, pray for us sinners, now and at the hour of our death. Amen. There was also a prophetess, Anna, the daughter of Phanuel, of the tribe of Asher. She was advanced in years, having lived 7 years with her husband after her marriage, and then as a widow until she was 84. She never left the temple but worshipped night and day with fasting and prayer.
0: Hail Mary, full of grace, the Lord is with thee. Blessed art thou among women, and blessed is the fruit of thy womb, Jesus.
1: Holy Mary, Mother of God, pray for us sinners, now and at the hour of our death. Amen. And coming forward at that very time, she gave thanks to God and spoke about the child to all who were awaiting the redemption of Jerusalem. When they had fulfilled all the prescriptions of the law of the Lord, they returned to Galilee, to their own town of Nazareth.
0: Hail Mary, full of grace, the Lord is with thee. Blessed art thou among women, and blessed is the fruit of thy womb, Jesus.
1: Holy Mary, Mother of God, pray for us sinners, now and at the hour of our death. Amen. Glory be to the Father, and to the Son, and to the Holy Spirit.
0: As it was in the beginning, is now, and ever shall be, world without end. Amen.
2: O my Jesus, forgive us our sins. Save us from the fires of hell. Lead all souls into heaven, especially those in most need of thy mercy.
1: The fifth joyful mystery, the finding of Jesus in the temple. Our Father who art in heaven, hallowed be thy name. Thy kingdom come, thy will be done, on earth as it is in heaven.
0: Give us this day our daily bread, and forgive us our trespasses, as we forgive those who trespass against us. And lead us not into temptation, but deliver us from evil. Amen.
1: The child grew and became strong, filled with wisdom, and the favor of God was upon him.
0: Hail Mary, full of grace, the Lord is with thee. Blessed art thou among women, and blessed is the fruit of thy womb, Jesus.
1: Holy Mary, Mother of God, pray for us sinners, now and at the hour of our death. Amen. Each year his parents went up to Jerusalem for the feast of Passover, and when he was 12 years old, they went up according to festival custom.
0: Hail Mary, full of grace, the Lord is with thee. Blessed art thou among women, and blessed is the fruit of thy womb, Jesus.
1: Holy Mary, Mother of God, pray for us sinners, now and at the hour of our death. Amen. After they had completed its days, as they were returning, the boy Jesus remained behind in Jerusalem, but his parents did not know it.
0: Hail Mary, full of grace, the Lord is with thee. Blessed art thou among women, and blessed is the fruit of thy womb, Jesus.
1: Holy Mary, Mother of God, pray for us sinners, now and at the hour of our death. Amen. Thinking that he was in the caravan, they journeyed for a day and looked for him among their relatives and acquaintances, but not finding him, they returned to Jerusalem to look for him.
0: Hail Mary, full of grace, the Lord is with thee. Blessed art thou among women, and blessed is the fruit of thy womb, Jesus.
1: Holy Mary, Mother of God, pray for us sinners, now and at the hour of our death. Amen. After 3 days, they found him in the temple, sitting in the midst of the teachers, listening to them and asking them questions.
0: Hail Mary, full of grace, the Lord is with thee. Blessed art thou among women, and blessed is the fruit of thy womb, Jesus.
1: Holy Mary, Mother of God, pray for us sinners, now and at the hour of our death. Amen. And all who heard him were astounded at his understanding and his answers.
0: Hail Mary, full of grace, the Lord is with thee. Blessed art thou among women, and blessed is the fruit of thy womb, Jesus.
1: Holy Mary, Mother of God, pray for us sinners, now and at the hour of our death. Amen. When his parents saw him, they were astonished. And his mother said to him, Son, why have you done this to us? Your father and I have been looking for you with great anxiety.
0: Hail Mary, full of grace, the Lord is with thee. Blessed art thou among women, and blessed is the fruit of thy womb, Jesus.
1: Holy Mary, Mother of God, pray for us sinners, now and at the hour of our death. Amen. And he said to them, Why were you looking for me? Did you not know that I must be in my Father's house? But they did not understand what he said to them.
0: Hail Mary, full of grace, the Lord is with thee. Blessed art thou among women, and blessed is the fruit of thy womb, Jesus.
1: Holy Mary, Mother of God, pray for us sinners, now and at the hour of our death. Amen. He went down with them and came to Nazareth, and was obedient to them, and his mother kept all these things in her heart.
0: Hail Mary, full of grace, the Lord is with thee. Blessed art thou among women, and blessed is the fruit of thy womb, Jesus.
1: Holy Mary, Mother of God, pray for us sinners, now and at the hour of our death. Amen. And Jesus advanced in wisdom and age and favor before God and man.
0: Hail Mary, full of grace, the Lord is with thee. Blessed art thou among women, and blessed is the fruit of thy womb, Jesus.
1: Holy Mary, Mother of God, pray for us sinners, now and at the hour of our death. Amen. Glory be to the Father, and to the Son, and to the Holy Spirit.
0: As it was in the beginning, is now, and ever shall be, world without end. Amen.
2: O my Jesus, forgive us our sins, save us from the fires of hell. Lead all souls into heaven, especially those in most need of thy mercy.
0: Hail, Holy Queen, Mother of Mercy, our life, our sweetness, and our hope. To thee do we cry, poor banished children of Eve. To thee do we send up our sighs, mourning and weeping in this valley of tears. Turn then, most gracious Advocate, thine eyes of mercy upon us, and after this our exile, show unto us the blessed fruit of thy womb, Jesus. O clement, O loving, O sweet Virgin Mary,
1: pray for us, O Holy Mother of God,
0: that we may be made worthy of the promises of Christ.
1: In the name of the Father, and of the Son, and of the Holy Spirit.
0: Amen.
3: The following universal prayer is attributed to Pope Clement XI. In the name of the Father, and of the Son, and of the Holy Spirit. Amen. Lord, I believe in you, increase my faith. I trust in you, strengthen my trust. I love you, let me love you more and more. I am sorry for my sins, deepen my sorrow. I worship you as my first beginning. I long for you as my last end. I praise you as my constant helper and call on you as my loving protector. Guide me by your wisdom. Correct me with your justice. Comfort me with your mercy. Protect me with your power. I offer you, Lord, my thoughts to be fixed on you, my words to have you for their theme, my actions to reflect my love for you, my sufferings to be endured for your greater glory. I want to do what you ask of me in the way you ask, for as long as you ask, because you ask it. Lord, enlighten my understanding, strengthen my will, purify my heart and make me holy. Help me to repent of my past sins and to resist temptation in the future. Help me to rise above my human weaknesses and to grow stronger as a Christian. Let me love you, my Lord and my God, and see myself as I really am, a pilgrim in this world, a Christian, called to respect and love all those whose lives I touch, those in authority over me, or those under my authority, my friends and my enemies. Help me to conquer anger with gentleness, greed by generosity, apathy by fervor. Help me to forget myself and reach out towards others. Make me prudent in planning, courageous in taking risks. Make me patient in suffering, unassuming in prosperity. Keep me, Lord, attentive in prayer, temperate in food and drink, diligent in my work, firm in my good intentions. Let my conscience be clear, my conduct without fault, my speech blameless, my life well ordered. Put me on guard against my human weaknesses. Let me cherish your love for me, keep your law, and come at last to your salvation. Teach me to realize that this world is passing, that my true future is the happiness of heaven, that life on earth is short, and the life to come eternal. Help me to prepare for death with a proper fear of judgment, but a greater trust in your goodness. Lead me safely through death to the endless joy of heaven. Grant this through Christ our Lord. Amen. In the name of the Father, and of the Son, and of the Holy Spirit. Amen.
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5: In the name of the Father, and of the Son, and of the Holy Spirit, the Lord be with you. Brothers and sisters, let us call to mind our sins so as to prepare ourselves to celebrate these sacred mysteries. Lord Jesus, you heal the sick. Lord, have mercy. Lord Jesus, you forgave sinners. Christ, have mercy. Lord Jesus, you gave yourself to heal us and bring us strength. Lord, have mercy. May Almighty God have mercy on us, forgive us our sins, and bring us to everlasting life. Amen. Let us pray. O God, who through the folly of the cross wondrously taught Saint Justin the Martyr the surpassing knowledge of Jesus Christ, grant us through his intercession that having rejected deception and error, we may become steadfast in the faith. Through our Lord Jesus Christ, your Son, who lives and reigns with you in the unity of the Holy Spirit, God forever and ever.
6: A reading from the second letter of Peter. Beloved, may grace and peace be yours in abundance through knowledge of God and of Jesus our Lord. His divine power has bestowed on us everything that makes for life and devotion, through the knowledge of him who called us by his own glory and power. Through these, he has bestowed on us the precious and very great promises, so that through them you may come to share in the divine nature after escaping from the corruption that is in the world because of evil desire. For this reason, make every effort to supplement your faith with virtue, virtue with knowledge, knowledge with self-control, self-control with endurance, endurance with devotion, devotion with mutual affection, and mutual affection with love. The word of the Lord. Thanks be to God. In you, my God, I place my trust. In you, my God, I place my trust. You who dwell in the shelter of the Most High, who abide in the shadow of the Almighty, say to the Lord, my refuge and my fortress, my God in whom I trust. In you, my God, I place my trust. Because he clings to me, I will deliver him. I will set him on high because he acknowledges my name. He shall call upon me, and I will answer him. I will be with him in distress. In you, my God, I place my trust. I will deliver him and glorify him. With length of days I will gratify him and will show him my salvation. In you, my God, I place my trust.
5: The Lord be with you. A reading from the Holy Gospel according to Mark. Jesus began to speak to the chief priests, the scribes, and the elders in parables. A man planted a vineyard, put a hedge around it, dug a winepress, and built a tower. Then he leased it to tenant farmers and left on a journey. At the proper time, he sent a servant to the tenants to obtain from them some of the produce of the vineyard.
7: But they seized him, beat him, and sent him away empty-handed. Again, he sent them another servant. And that one they beat over the head and treated shamefully. He sent yet another whom they killed. So too many others. Some they beat, others they killed. He had one other to send, a beloved son. He sent him to them last of all, thinking, they will respect my son. But those tenants said to one another, this is the heir. Come, let us kill him, and the inheritance will be ours. So they seized him and killed him, and threw him out of the vineyard. What will the owner of the vineyard do? He will come, put the tenants to death, and give the vineyard to others. Have you not read this scripture passage? The stone that the builders rejected has become the cornerstone. By the Lord has this been done, and it is wonderful in our eyes. They were seeking to arrest him, but they feared the crowd, for they realized that he had addressed the parable to them. So they left him and went away. The Gospel of the Lord. Today, Peter tells us something incredible. He says that you and I have the ability to share in God's divine nature. That does not mean that we will become gods unto ourselves, but we get to share in the nature of God. A key way that we do this is that we share in God's great love. You and I are only capable of human love. I kind of spoke about this a little bit yesterday in my homily. You and I are only capable of human love. But God wants us to share in his divine love. And divine love is so much better than human love because it's unlimited, it's unconditional, and it's forever. But human love can sometimes be problematic because it can tend towards selfishness. It can tend towards focusing only on us. But to be able to share in God's divine love is a great gift. We are only capable of that through grace, that God extends to us the ability to share with him this great divine love. It is this divine love that we are called to share with others. This is the very love that raises us from the dead. It is the very love that allows us to be with God forever.
5: God offers us salvation. Whether we achieve eternal happiness in heaven depends on the choices we make. In prayer, together, let us ask for the grace of his love. That the goodness and faithfulness of our church may prevail despite the brokenness of its members, let us pray to the Lord. That in a disordered world, leaders will frame laws in accord with God's commandments,

0: Faith in the reconciling victim of this Eucharistic sacrifice will bring us the free gift of God's grace. Let us pray to the Lord.
1: Lord,
0: that eternal rest may be given to those who have died, let us pray to the Lord.
1: Lord,
0: and the special intention for today's Mass is for John Stone. Let us pray to the Lord. God offers us salvation in Jesus Christ, his Son. In prayer together, let us ask for the grace of his guidance in our daily lives, who lives and reigns forever and ever. Blessed are you, Lord God of all creation, for through your goodness we have received the bread we offer you. Fruit of the earth and work of human hands, it will become for us the bread of life. Blessed are you, Lord God of all creation, for through your goodness we have received the wine we offer you. Fruit of the vine and work of human hands, it will become our spiritual drink. Pray, brothers and sisters, that my sacrifice and yours may be acceptable to God, the Almighty Father. Grant us, we pray, O Lord, that we may celebrate worthily these mysteries, which Saint Justin strenuously defended through Christ our Lord. Amen. The Lord be with you. Lift up your hearts. Let us give thanks to the Lord our God. It is truly right and just, our duty and our salvation, always and everywhere to give you thanks, Lord, Holy Father, Almighty and Eternal God. For you are glorified when your saints are praised. Their very sufferings are but wonders of your might. In your mercy, you give ardor to their faith. To their endurance, you grant firm resolve. And in their struggle, the victory is yours. Through Christ our Lord, therefore, all creatures of heaven and earth sing a new song in adoration, and we, with all the host of angels, cry out, and without end, we acclaim. Holy, holy, holy Lord, God of hosts, heaven and earth are full of your glory. Hosanna in the highest. Blessed is he who comes in the name of the Lord. Hosanna in the highest. You are indeed holy, O Lord, the font of all holiness. Make holy, therefore, these gifts, we pray, by sending down your Spirit upon them like the dewfall, so that they may become for us the body and blood of our Lord Jesus Christ. At the time he was betrayed and entered willingly into his passion, he took bread and, giving thanks, broke it and gave it to his disciples, saying, "Take this, all of you, and eat of it, for this is my body, which will be given up for you." In a similar way, when supper was ended, he took the chalice, and once more giving thanks, he gave it to his disciples, saying, "Take this, all of you, and drink from it, for this is the chalice of my blood, the blood of the new and eternal covenant, which will be poured out for you and for many for the forgiveness of sins. Do this in memory of me." The mystery of faith. We proclaim your death. Therefore, as we celebrate the memorial of his death and resurrection, we offer you, Lord, the bread of life and the chalice of salvation, giving thanks that you have held us worthy to be in your presence and minister to you. Humbly we pray that, partaking of the body and blood of Christ, we may be gathered into one by the Holy Spirit. Remember, Lord, your church spread throughout the world, and bring her to the fullness of charity, together with Leo, our Pope, and Gregory, our bishop, and all the clergy. Remember also our brothers and sisters who have fallen asleep in the hope of the resurrection, and all who have died in your mercy. Welcome them into the light of your face. Have mercy on us all, we pray, that with the Blessed Virgin Mary, Mother of God, with Blessed Joseph, her spouse, with the blessed apostles and all the saints who have pleased you throughout the ages, we may merit to be co-heirs to eternal life and may praise and glorify you through your Son, Jesus Christ. Through him and with him and in him, O God, Almighty Father, in the unity of the Holy Spirit, all glory and honor is yours forever and ever. At the Savior's command, informed by divine teaching, we dare to say, Our Father, who art in heaven, hallowed be thy name. Thy kingdom come, thy will be done, on earth as it is in heaven. Give us this day our daily bread, and forgive us our trespasses, as we forgive those who trespass against us. And lead us not into temptation, but deliver us from evil. Deliver us, Lord, we pray, from every evil. Graciously grant peace in our days, that by the help of your mercy, we may be always free from sin and safe from all distress, as we await the blessed hope and the coming of our Savior, Jesus Christ. Lord Jesus Christ, you said to your apostles, Peace I leave you, my peace I give you. Look not on our sins, but on the faith of your church, and graciously grant her peace and unity, in accordance with your will, who live and reign forever and ever. Amen. The peace of the Lord be with you always. Let us offer each other the sign of peace. Lamb of God, may this mingling of the body and blood of the Lord Jesus Christ grant eternal life to us. We receive it. Behold the Lamb of God. Behold him who takes away the sins of the world. Blessed are those who are called to the supper of the Lamb. Lord, I am not worthy that you should enter under my roof, but only say the word, and my soul shall be healed.

My Jesus, I believe that you are really present in the Most Blessed Sacrament. I love you above all things, and I desire you to come into my soul. As I cannot now receive you sacramentally, come spiritually into my heart. I embrace you and unite myself wholly to you. Do not permit me ever to become separated from you. 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With burning soul and prayer, I beseech you to fix in my heart lively sentiments of faith, hope, and charity, true contrition for my sins, and a firm purpose of amendment. 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They have pierced my hands and my feet. They have numbered all my bones.

0: Let us pray. Refreshed by heavenly food, we humbly implore you, O Lord, that attentive to the teaching of Saint Justin the Martyr, we may abide at all times in thanksgiving for the gifts we have received through Christ our Lord. Amen. The Lord be with you. And with your spirit. May Almighty God bless you, the Father, and the Son, and the Holy Spirit. Go and announce the gospel of the Lord.
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1: Good morning. It's Chaplain Carlene. Born and raised in Tampa, I remember being 6 years old and my mom said, let's go to the mall and meet the DJs for this new Catholic radio station. And I got an autograph and I seriously thought that I was the coolest thing ever because the DJ gave me an autograph. But my big Spirit FM memory was senior year, BC Talk, Jesus Freak came out, and it would play every day right before I had to get out of my car, and I would wait in the car to hear Jesus Freak to go in to my senior year. All the energy I needed. It was finally like the upbeat Christian music that the youth needed. Thanks for being a part of my whole spiritual life and providing that foundation of good thoughts, good words to go in and deal with the world.

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1: Good morning, it's Chaplain Carlene. Born and raised in Tampa, I remember being 6 years old and my mom said, let's go to the mall and meet the DJs for this new Catholic radio station. And I got an autograph and I seriously thought that I was the coolest thing ever because the DJ gave me an autograph. But my big Spirit FM memory was senior year, BC Talk, Jesus Freak came out and it would play every day right before I had to get out of my car, and I would wait in the car to hear Jesus Freak to go in to my senior year. All the energy I needed. 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

My name is Jamie. Good morning. Blanca coming up, also Torin Wells. On this amazing Tuesday that God has blessed us with, I was looking at today's Gospel of Mark 12, one that we're all familiar with, when they test Jesus about the, when Jesus says, bring me a, what is it, denarii, the coin, and he says, repay to Caesar what belongs to Caesar, and to God what belongs to God. They were utterly amazed at him. The question was, is it lawful to pay the census tax to Caesar or not? Should we pay or should we not pay? So they're trying to trap Jesus. Knowing their hypocrisy there, Jesus, of course, dropped the mic on him, so to speak. Get into the Word today. Spend some time in prayer. Keep listening to Spirit FM. We appreciate you being a part of the family.

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0: Hurricane season officially underway. Just 2 days in. Here we are. You know, I have a memory of evacuating to this radio station during Hurricane Irma, I believe, that hit the Keys, Cochoke Key down there. We thought it was going to swing past the Keys and arc back up right into Tampa Bay. So Fernando is here with his wife and his little dog. I was here. My family, I evacuated my family up to the panhandle, so I stayed behind. And so many of us evacuated here. We're up on the third floor. We have a generator here at the studios in South Tampa. And so it's a safe place to be. And so we all rode it out, and it ended up not coming into Tampa Bay. And I remember walking out around midnight after it had swung up the state and pretty much did its worst, and we were standing in the middle of Del Mabry Highway, which is a pretty traveled spot, and the wind and the rain was blowing not too terribly, and we were, you know, it was just all sort of for naught, you know. Everything ended up sort of being okay here in Tampa. Now, I did get home and had some trees down and had some wind damage, but more or less everything was in place. But know your routes, be prepared, and let's pray for a calm and quiet season.
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3: Toby Mac, Chris Tomlin, and Third Day announced a co-headlining tour coming this fall. Tiffany Hudson released a new song called Room and will have a new album out this summer. Dan Bremnes has a new song called Reaching for the Light. Yveth Luna with a new drop called Making Waves, which was released in both English and Spanish. Bill Wickham is now an author, and he has a new book called Everyday Hallelujah. Ann Wilson has extended her 2026 nationwide Stars Tour with 25 additional dates in the fall. New song from Megan Woods called Heaven Down Here. For King and Country will go on a new tour called The Most Beautiful Colors, starting on September 24th, full of new music, including their new single, Miracle, which is dropping next week. And finally, Corey Asbury was going to switch to country music, but the Lord called him back, and he's returned to worship. He's making his worship return with a new song called Outsing the Angels, coming out soon. My name's Francesca. That's your New Music Flash on Spirit FM.
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Spirit FM, my name is Jamie. Pat Barrett coming up. I've got a fire. Luke 12, right? I have come to bring fire on the earth, and how I wish it were already kindled. You know, the gospel, the fire is a metaphor for the transformative power of the gospel, purifying as well. Hopefully it'll burn away that sin. Let us be on fire for our relationship with Jesus Christ today, amen. When you can, man. I mean, I know back in the day, people would be like, well, I don't have my Bible on me. 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You know, we just swipe up on that smartphone, open that Bible app, and there you go. I've come to bring earth, fire on earth, and how I wish it were already kindled.

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Have you picked up Pope Leo's first letter yet? Encyclical? Magnificent Humanity, I believe. You know, if not, definitely read up on it. You know, everybody's talking about AI and what is it going to do and how is it going to change our society and jobs and all this stuff, right? Good conversations. So Pope Leo is simply adding to the conversation and has some concrete suggestions. Stuff I believe that we already know, but, you know, just reinforced. A lot to do with, you know, just realizing the dignity and our authentic humanity, the importance of human relationships and conversation. You know, obviously the importance of protecting children against technology. You know, just things like that. Being mindful of others and our relationships and cultivating those and not growing slack in our zeal for authentic human interactions. So definitely worth the read. And I know maybe you're like, well, I'm not Catholic. Like, what do I care what the Pope has to say? Hey, fair enough. But I would suggest to you that this is an important document that anybody could gain knowledge from, whether you are Catholic or not. It's not just for Catholics. I think Pope Leo actually sent it to that Canadian atheist dude who is like built that big AI technology company or whatever. I forget his name. And the guy, the Canadian dude, received it well and was grateful to the Pope for extending a copy and said, yeah, this is very accurate. This is good stuff. So from an atheist, right?

0: grateful for you.
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0: Hey, it's Jamie. Matt Maher's new one, Gonna Be All Right, coming up. I was just actually reading my two daughters one of Matt Maher's books, Advent of Christmas. I know you may be thinking, whoa, Jamie, like what? It's not Christmas, buddy. We're just kicking off summer. I don't pick them. I just read them. When two little beautiful girls come and say, Daddy, can you read this book? You just read it. Even if it's a Christmas book. Anyway, Advent of Christmas, Matt Maher. Good book if you haven't checked it out. Good music as well. Here is a new one from him. Coming up, Zach Williams.
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0: What if the reason we feel so overwhelmed sometimes is because we haven't stopped long enough to breathe? Hey, I'm Maria from the Spirit FM Morning Show. Someone recently asked me, Maria, have you breathed today? My first thought was, well, yeah, breathing is involuntary, right? But then I realized what they were really asking. Have I actually stopped and taken a deep breath today? And honestly, I hadn't. So I paused for a moment, took a deep breath in, and slowly let it out. Instantly, I felt grounded. It was like peace had just washed over me. One deep breath reminded me that I don't have to carry everything at full speed all the time. As we head into the summer season, maybe this is your reminder too. Rest is not laziness. Even Jesus stepped away to rest. So today, pause for a moment, take a deep breath, and let God meet you in the stillness. You might be surprised how much peace can fit into one single breath.
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Well, this is the time of the year when you not only hit your weather app to see what the rain chances are for the day, but to see if there's any tropical development happening. Yeah, officially in the 2026 Atlantic hurricane season. I was born and raised right here in Florida, Tampa, since 1986. We moved here because my dad started this radio station. We celebrated our anniversary just last week, I believe it was. I know a couple things about hurricanes and riding them out and staying put instead of evacuating and all that stuff. And listen, everybody's going to make their own decisions based on their circumstances, but me and mine, you know, I've got four young kids, one on the way. We ain't got time for riding out crazy winds in the house. And we have a pretty safe house, but we are across the street from a saltwater canal, so flooding's an issue. But we just get on out, and we evacuate to family. We have family all over the state, so we have somewhere to go. If not, we go to a hotel, and we live life normally. Like, it's no big deal. And then when the air and the electricity come back on, we come home. I'm not sitting around in the summer heat with a bunch of kids waiting for the electricity to come back on. It's no fun. It's fun when you're younger, no responsibilities. But so anyway, that would be my advice. Evacuate early.

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0: Hi, I'm Greg Schutte, Director of Marriage Works Ohio, Catholic therapist and author of the Building Eucharistic Marriage Catholic Marriage Course. I'm bringing you another weekly marriage tip. 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

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My name is Jamie. It's going to be a good week. Stay focused on Christ. Get into the Word. Pray. We will pray coming up at 3:30. And, hey, we have you covered with the good music. Hopefully, listen, are you out of school? The kids out? The summer routine underway? Man, that's exciting. Congratulations to all of our graduates, by the way. To our teachers, thank you for a year of excellence. I hope you have a fun summer ahead. And listen, just enjoy it, but don't leave your faith behind. Schedule's changing, things mixing up a little bit with the new thing. Make Christ the foundation of it. It'll be the best summer ever. Amen? All right, Elevation Rhythm now. This one's called Washed. And

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Hey, what's up? It's Jamie. Let's take a minute for prayer. Thanks so much for joining me. In the name of the Father, and of the Son, and of the Holy Spirit. O Jesus, through the Immaculate Heart of Mary, we offer you our prayers, works, joys, and sufferings of this day. For all the intentions of your Sacred Heart, in union with the Holy Sacrifice of the Mass throughout the world, for the salvation of souls, the reparation of sins, the reunion of all Christians, and for the intentions of the Holy Father this month. We offer all the intentions of those praying with us at this moment. We offer all of the prayer intentions called and emailed into Spirit FM this week. Our Father, who art in heaven, hallowed be thy name. Thy kingdom come, thy will be done, on earth as it is in heaven. Give us this day our daily bread, and forgive us our trespasses, as we forgive those who trespass against us. And lead us not into temptation, but deliver us from evil. Hail Mary, full of grace, the Lord is with thee. Blessed art thou among women, and blessed is the fruit of thy womb, Jesus. Holy Mary, Mother of God, pray for our sinners now and at the hour of our death. And glory be to the Father, and to the Son, and to the Holy Spirit, as it was in the beginning, is now, and ever shall be, world without end. Amen.

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1: Good morning. It's Chaplain Carlene. Born and raised in Tampa, I remember being 6 years old and my mom said, let's go to the mall and meet the DJs for this new Catholic radio station. And I got an autograph and I seriously thought that I was the coolest thing ever because the DJ gave me an autograph. But my big Spirit FM memory was senior year, DC Talk, Jesus Freak came out and it would play every day right before I had to get out of my car, and I would wait in the car to hear Jesus Freak to go in to my senior year. All the energy I needed. 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

0: It's going to be a great day, and we have you covered with the music. Tasha Layton, Meet Me in the Valley. Davis and Maria coming up at 6 o'clock on the Spirit FM Morning Show. Please stick around for it. And listen, we are more than just what you hear on your radio. 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It's good stuff. So, hey, stay focused on Christ today. Be a warrior for the kingdom, okay? Even if you've fallen and you've slacked off spiritually, pick yourself back up, dust yourself up, and keep on marching up.
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0: In the name of the Father, and of the Son, and of the Holy Spirit, amen. Our Father, who art in heaven, hallowed be thy name. Thy kingdom come, thy will be done, on earth as it is in heaven.
1: Give us this day our daily bread, and forgive us our trespasses, as we forgive those who trespass against us. And lead us not into temptation, but deliver us from evil. Amen.
0: Hail Mary, full of grace, the Lord is with thee. Blessed art thou among women, and blessed is the fruit of thy womb, Jesus.
1: Holy Mary, Mother of God, pray for us sinners, now and at the hour of our death. Amen.
0: I believe in God, the Father Almighty, creator of heaven and earth, and in Jesus Christ, his only Son, our Lord, who was conceived by the Holy Spirit, born of the Virgin Mary, suffered under Pontius Pilate, was crucified, died, and was buried. He descended into hell. On the third day, he rose again from the dead. He ascended into heaven and is seated at the right hand of God the Father Almighty. From there, he will come to judge the living and the dead.
1: I believe in the Holy Spirit, the Holy Catholic Church, the communion of saints, the forgiveness of sins, the resurrection of the body, and life everlasting. Amen.
0: Eternal Father, I offer you the body and blood, soul and divinity, of your dearly beloved Son, our Lord Jesus Christ,
1: in atonement for our sins and those of the whole world.
0: For the sake of his sorrowful passion,
1: have mercy on us and on the whole world.
0: For the sake of his sorrowful passion,
1: have mercy on us and on the whole world.
0: For the sake of his sorrowful passion,
1: have mercy on us and on the whole world.
0: For the sake of his sorrowful passion,
1: have mercy on us and on the whole world.
0: For the sake of his sorrowful passion,
1: have mercy on us and on the whole world.
0: For the sake of his sorrowful passion,
1: have mercy on us and on the whole world.
0: For the sake of his sorrowful passion,
1: have mercy on us and on the whole world.
0: For the sake of his sorrowful passion,
1: have mercy on us and on the whole world.
0: For the sake of his sorrowful passion,
1: have mercy on us and on the whole world.
0: For the sake of his sorrowful passion,
1: have mercy on us and on the whole world.
0: Eternal Father, I offer you the body and blood, soul and divinity of your dearly beloved Son, our Lord Jesus Christ,
1: in atonement for our sins and those of the whole world.
0: For the sake of his sorrowful passion,
1: have mercy on us and on the whole world.
0: For the sake of his sorrowful passion,
1: have mercy on us and on the whole world.
0: For the sake of his sorrowful passion,
1: have mercy on us and on the whole world.
0: For the sake of his sorrowful passion,
1: have mercy on us and on the whole world.
0: For the sake of his sorrowful passion,
1: have mercy on us and on the whole world.
0: For the sake of his sorrowful passion,
1: have mercy on us and on the whole world.
0: For the sake of his sorrowful passion,
1: have mercy on us and on the whole world.
0: For the sake of his sorrowful passion,
1: have mercy on us and on the whole world.
0: For the sake of his sorrowful passion,
1: have mercy on us and on the whole world.
0: For the sake of his sorrowful passion,
1: have mercy on us and on the whole world.
0: Eternal Father, I offer you the body and blood, soul and divinity of your dearly beloved Son, our Lord Jesus Christ,
1: in atonement for our sins and those of the whole world.
0: For the sake of his sorrowful passion,
1: have mercy on us and on the whole world.
0: For the sake of his sorrowful passion,
1: have mercy on us and on the whole world.
0: For the sake of his sorrowful passion,
1: have mercy on us and on the whole world.
0: For the sake of his sorrowful passion,
1: have mercy on us and on the whole world.
0: For the sake of his sorrowful passion,
1: have mercy on us and on the whole world.
0: For the sake of his sorrowful passion,
1: have mercy on us and on the whole world.
0: For the sake of his sorrowful passion,
1: have mercy on us and on the whole world.
0: For the sake of his sorrowful passion,
1: have mercy on us and on the whole world.
0: For the sake of his sorrowful passion,
1: have mercy on us and on the whole world.
0: For the sake of his sorrowful passion,
1: have mercy on us and on the whole world.
0: Eternal Father, I offer you the body and blood, soul and divinity of your dearly beloved Son, our Lord Jesus Christ,
1: in atonement for our sins and those of the whole world.
0: For the sake of his sorrowful passion,
1: have mercy on us and on the whole world.
0: For the sake of his sorrowful passion,
1: have mercy on us and on the whole world.
0: For the sake of his sorrowful passion,
1: have mercy on us and on the whole world.
0: For the sake of his sorrowful passion,
1: have mercy on us and on the whole world.
0: For the sake of his sorrowful passion,
1: have mercy on us and on the whole world.
0: For the sake of his sorrowful passion,
1: have mercy on us and on the whole world.
0: For the sake of his sorrowful passion,
1: have mercy on us and on the whole world.
0: For the sake of his sorrowful passion,
1: have mercy on us and on the whole world.
0: For the sake of his sorrowful passion,
1: have mercy on us and on the whole world.
0: For the sake of his sorrowful passion,
1: have mercy on us and on the whole world.
0: Eternal Father, I offer you the body and blood, soul and divinity of your dearly beloved Son, our Lord Jesus Christ,
1: in atonement for our sins and those of the whole world.
0: For the sake of his sorrowful passion,
1: have mercy on us and on the whole world.
0: For the sake of his sorrowful passion,
1: have mercy on us and on the whole world.
0: For the sake of his sorrowful passion,
1: have mercy on us and on the whole world.
0: For the sake of his sorrowful passion,
1: have mercy on us and on the whole world.
0: For the sake of his sorrowful passion,
1: have mercy on us and on the whole world.
0: For the sake of his sorrowful passion,
1: have mercy on us and on the whole world.
0: For the sake of his sorrowful passion,
1: have mercy on us and on the whole world.
0: For the sake of his sorrowful passion,
1: have mercy on us and on the whole world.
0: For the sake of his sorrowful passion,
1: have mercy on us and on the whole world.
0: For the sake of his sorrowful passion,
1: have mercy on us and on the whole world.
0: Holy God, Holy Mighty One, Holy Immortal One,
1: have mercy on us and on the whole world.
0: Holy God, Holy Mighty One, Holy Immortal One,
1: have mercy on us and on the whole world.
0: Holy God, Holy Mighty One, Holy Immortal One,
1: have mercy on us and on the whole world.
0: Eternal God, in whom mercy is endless, and the treasury of compassion inexhaustible,
1: look kindly upon us and increase your mercy in us, that in difficult moments we might not despair nor become despondent, but with great confidence submit ourselves to your holy will, which is love and mercy itself.
0: In the name of the Father, and of the Son, and of the Holy Spirit, amen.
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1: You can't fight the battles of life with verses that only live on paper.
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1: So one more time, you can't fight the battles of life with verses that only live on paper.
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0: This is Franciscan Media's Saint of the Day for June 2nd. Today we celebrate Saints Marcellinus and Peter. Little is known about today's saints, but they were considered important enough to be included among the saints listed in the oldest Eucharistic prayer. In the 4th century, Marcellinus was a prominent Roman priest, while Peter was an exorcist authorized by the Church to deal with cases of demonic possession. Both men were beheaded in the year 304 during the persecution of the Emperor Diocletian. Pope Damasus wrote an epitaph, apparently taken from the report of their executioner, and Emperor Constantine built a basilica over the crypt in which they were buried in Rome. Why are these men included in our Eucharistic prayer and given their own feast day when so little is known about them? Probably because the Church respects its early collective memory. These two martyrs once sent an impulse of encouragement through the whole Church. They made the ultimate act of faith. The Church has always believed that the apostles and the martyrs who shed their blood are joined closely to Christ and through Christ to us. There's more about the saints along with inspiration and Catholic resources at our website, saintoftheday.org. From Franciscan Media, this has been Saint of the Day.
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1: In the name of the Father, and of the Son, and of the Holy Spirit.
2: Amen.
1: I believe in God, the Father Almighty, maker of heaven and earth. I believe in Jesus Christ, his only Son, our Lord, who was conceived by the Holy Spirit, born of the Virgin Mary, suffered under Pontius Pilate, was crucified, died, and was buried. He descended to the dead. On the third day he rose again from the dead. He ascended into heaven, seated at the right hand of God, the Father Almighty. From thence he shall come to judge the living and the dead.
2: I believe in the Holy Spirit, the Holy Catholic Church, the communion of saints, the forgiveness of sins, the resurrection of the body, and life everlasting. Amen.
1: Our Father, who art in heaven, hallowed be thy name. Thy kingdom come, thy will be done, on earth as it is in heaven.
2: Give us this day our daily bread, and forgive us our trespasses, as we forgive those who trespass against us. And lead us not into temptation, but deliver us from evil. Amen. Hail Mary, full of grace, the Lord is with thee. Blessed art thou among women, and blessed is the fruit of thy womb, Jesus.
1: Holy Mary, Mother of God, pray for us sinners, now and at the hour of our death. Amen.
2: Hail Mary, full of grace, the Lord is with thee. Blessed art thou among women, and blessed is the fruit of thy womb, Jesus.
1: Holy Mary, Mother of God, pray for us sinners, now and at the hour of our death. Amen.
2: Hail Mary, full of grace, the Lord is with thee. Blessed art thou among women, and blessed is the fruit of thy womb, Jesus.
1: Holy Mary, Mother of God, pray for us sinners, now and at the hour of our death. Amen. Glory be to the Father, and to the Son, and to the Holy Spirit.
2: As it was in the beginning, is now, and ever shall be, world without end. Amen.
1: The first sorrowful mystery, the agony in the garden. Our Father who art in heaven, hallowed be thy name. Thy kingdom come, thy will be done, on earth as it is in heaven.
2: Give us this day our daily bread, and forgive us our trespasses, as we forgive those who trespass against us. And lead us not into temptation, but deliver us from evil. Amen.
1: Then Jesus came with them to a place called Gethsemane, and he said to his disciples, "Sit here, while I go over there and pray." He took along Peter and the two sons of Zebedee, and began to feel sorrow and distress.
2: Hail Mary, full of grace, the Lord is with thee. Blessed art thou among women, and blessed is the fruit of thy womb, Jesus.
1: Holy Mary, Mother of God, pray for us sinners, now and at the hour of our death. Amen. Then he said to them, "My soul is sorrowful even to death. Remain here and keep watch with me."
2: Hail Mary, full of grace, the Lord is with thee. Blessed art thou among women, and blessed is the fruit of thy womb, Jesus.
1: Holy Mary, Mother of God, pray for us sinners, now and at the hour of our death. Amen. After withdrawing about a stone's throw from them, and kneeling, he prayed.
2: Hail Mary, full of grace, the Lord is with thee. Blessed art thou among women, and blessed is the fruit of thy womb, Jesus.
1: Holy Mary, Mother of God, pray for us sinners, now and at the hour of our death. Amen. He said, "Father, if you are willing, take this cup away from me. Still not my will, but yours be done."
2: Hail Mary, full of grace, the Lord is with thee. Blessed art thou among women, and blessed is the fruit of thy womb, Jesus.
1: Holy Mary, Mother of God, pray for us sinners, now and at the hour of our death. Amen. And to strengthen him, an angel from heaven appeared to him.
2: Hail Mary, full of grace, the Lord is with thee. Blessed art thou among women, and blessed is the fruit of thy womb, Jesus.
1: Holy Mary, Mother of God, pray for us sinners, now and at the hour of our death. Amen. He was in such agony, and he prayed so fervently.
2: Hail Mary, full of grace, the Lord is with thee. Blessed art thou among women, and blessed is the fruit of thy womb, Jesus.
1: Holy Mary, Mother of God, pray for us sinners, now and at the hour of our death. Amen. That his sweat became like drops of blood falling on the ground.
2: Hail Mary, full of grace, the Lord is with thee. Blessed art thou among women, and blessed is the fruit of thy womb, Jesus.
1: Holy Mary, Mother of God, pray for us sinners, now and at the hour of our death. Amen. When he returned to his disciples, he found them asleep. He said to Peter, "So you could not keep watch with me for 1 hour?"
2: Hail Mary, full of grace, the Lord is with thee. Blessed art thou among women, and blessed is the fruit of thy womb, Jesus.
1: Holy Mary, Mother of God, pray for us sinners, now and at the hour of our death. Amen. Watch and pray, that you may not undergo the test.
2: Hail Mary, full of grace, the Lord is with thee. Blessed art thou among women, and blessed is the fruit of thy womb, Jesus.
1: Holy Mary, Mother of God, pray for us sinners, now and at the hour of our death. Amen. The Spirit is willing, but the flesh is weak.
2: Hail Mary, full of grace, the Lord is with thee. Blessed art thou among women, and blessed is the fruit of thy womb, Jesus.
1: Holy Mary, Mother of God, pray for us sinners, now and at the hour of our death. Amen. Glory be to the Father, and to the Son, and to the Holy Spirit.
2: As it was in the beginning, is now, and ever shall be, world without end. Amen.
3: O my Jesus, forgive us our sins, save us from the fires of hell. Lead all souls to heaven, especially those in most need of thy mercy.
1: The second sorrowful mystery, the scourging at the pillar. Our Father who art in heaven, hallowed be thy name. Thy kingdom come, thy will be done, on earth as it is in heaven.
2: Give us this day our daily bread, and forgive us our trespasses, as we forgive those who trespass against us. And lead us not into temptation, but deliver us from evil. Amen.
1: They bound Jesus, led him away, and handed him over to Pilate. Pilate questioned him, "Are you the King of the Jews?"
2: Hail Mary, full of grace, the Lord is with thee. Blessed art thou among women, and blessed is the fruit of thy womb, Jesus.
1: Holy Mary, Mother of God, pray for us sinners, now and at the hour of our death. Amen. Jesus answered, "My kingdom does not belong to this world. My kingdom is not here."
2: Hail Mary, full of grace, the Lord is with thee. Blessed art thou among women, and blessed is the fruit of thy womb, Jesus.
1: Holy Mary, Mother of God, pray for us sinners, now and at the hour of our death. Amen. So Pilate said to him, "Then you are a king." "You say, I am a king. For this I was born, and for this I came into the world, to testify to the truth. Everyone who belongs to the truth listens to my voice."
2: Hail Mary, full of grace, the Lord is with thee. Blessed art thou among women, and blessed is the fruit of thy womb, Jesus.
1: Holy Mary, Mother of God, pray for us sinners, now and at the hour of our death. Amen. Pilate said to him, "What is truth?" When he had said this, he again went out to the Jews and said to them, "I find no guilt in him."
2: Hail Mary, full of grace, the Lord is with thee. Blessed art thou among women, and blessed is the fruit of thy womb, Jesus.
1: Holy Mary, Mother of God, pray for us sinners, now and at the hour of our death. Amen. Then Pilate took Jesus and had him scourged.
2: Hail Mary, full of grace, the Lord is with thee. Blessed art thou among women, and blessed is the fruit of thy womb, Jesus.
1: Holy Mary, Mother of God, pray for us sinners, now and at the hour of our death. Amen. He was spurned and avoided by men, a man of suffering, accustomed to infirmity, one of those from whom men hide their faces, spurned, and we held him in no esteem.
2: Hail Mary, full of grace, the Lord is with thee. Blessed art thou among women, and blessed is the fruit of thy womb, Jesus.
1: Holy Mary, Mother of God, pray for us sinners, now and at the hour of our death. Amen. Yet it was our infirmities that he bore, our sufferings that he endured, while we thought of him as stricken, as one smitten by God and afflicted.
2: Hail Mary, full of grace, the Lord is with thee. Blessed art thou among women, and blessed is the fruit of thy womb, Jesus.
1: Holy Mary, Mother of God, pray for us sinners, now and at the hour of our death. Amen. But he was pierced for our offenses, crushed for our sins.
2: Hail Mary, full of grace, the Lord is with thee. Blessed art thou among women, and blessed is the fruit of thy womb, Jesus.
1: Holy Mary, Mother of God, pray for us sinners, now and at the hour of our death. Amen. We had all gone astray like sheep, each following his own way, but the Lord laid upon him the guilt of us all.
2: Hail Mary, full of grace, the Lord is with thee. Blessed art thou among women, and blessed is the fruit of thy womb, Jesus.
1: Holy Mary, Mother of God, pray for us sinners, now and at the hour of our death. Amen. Upon him was the chastisement that makes us whole. By his stripes we were healed.
2: Hail Mary, full of grace, the Lord is with thee. Blessed art thou among women, and blessed is the fruit of thy womb, Jesus.
1: Holy Mary, Mother of God, pray for us sinners, now and at the hour of our death. Amen. Glory be to the Father, and to the Son, and to the Holy Spirit.
2: As it was in the beginning, is now, and ever shall be, world without end. Amen.
3: O my Jesus, forgive us our sins, save us from the fires of hell. Lead all souls to heaven, especially those in most need of thy mercy.
1: The third sorrowful mystery, the crowning with thorns. Our Father who art in heaven, hallowed be thy name. Thy kingdom come, thy will be done on earth as it is in heaven.
2: Give us this day our daily bread, and forgive us our trespasses, as we forgive those who trespass against us. And lead us not into temptation, but deliver us from evil. Amen.
1: The soldiers led him away inside the palace, that is the praetorium, and assembled the whole cohort.
2: Hail Mary, full of grace, the Lord is with thee. Blessed art thou among women, and blessed is the fruit of thy womb, Jesus.
1: Holy Mary, Mother of God, pray for us sinners, now and at the hour of our death. Amen. Weaving a crown of thorns, they placed it on him.
2: Hail Mary, full of grace, the Lord is with thee. Blessed art thou among women, and blessed is the fruit of thy womb, Jesus.
1: Holy Mary, Mother of God, pray for us sinners, now and at the hour of our death. Amen. And kneeling before him, they mocked him, saying, Hail, King of the Jews.
2: Hail Mary, full of grace, the Lord is with thee. Blessed art thou among women, and blessed is the fruit of thy womb, Jesus.
1: Holy Mary, Mother of God, pray for us sinners, now and at the hour of our death. Amen. They spat upon him, and took the reed and kept striking him on the head.
2: Hail Mary, full of grace, the Lord is with thee. Blessed art thou among women, and blessed is the fruit of thy womb, Jesus.
1: Holy Mary, Mother of God, pray for us sinners, now and at the hour of our death. Amen. When Pilate saw that he was not succeeding, he took water and washed his hands in the sight of the crowd, saying, I am innocent of this man's blood. Look to it yourselves.
2: Hail Mary, full of grace, the Lord is with thee. Blessed art thou among women, and blessed is the fruit of thy womb, Jesus.
1: Holy Mary, Mother of God, pray for us sinners, now and at the hour of our death. Amen. Once more Pilate went out and said to them, Look, I am bringing him out to you, so that you may know that I find no guilt in him.
2: Hail Mary, full of grace, the Lord is with thee. Blessed art thou among women, and blessed is the fruit of thy womb, Jesus.
1: Holy Mary, Mother of God, pray for us sinners, now and at the hour of our death. Amen. So Jesus came out, wearing the crown of thorns and the purple cloak, and he said to them, Behold the man.
2: Hail Mary, full of grace, the Lord is with thee. Blessed art thou among women, and blessed is the fruit of thy womb, Jesus.
1: Holy Mary, Mother of God, pray for us sinners, now and at the hour of our death. Amen. They cried out, Take him away, take him away, crucify him.
2: Hail Mary, full of grace, the Lord is with thee. Blessed art thou among women, and blessed is the fruit of thy womb, Jesus.
1: Holy Mary, Mother of God, pray for us sinners, now and at the hour of our death. Amen. Pilate said to them, Shall I crucify your king? The chief priest answered, We have no king but Caesar.
2: Hail Mary.

0: Father, and to the Son, and to the Holy Spirit.
1: As it was in the beginning, is now, and ever shall be, world without end. Amen.
0: O my Jesus, forgive us our sins, save us from the fires of hell, lead all souls to heaven, especially those in most need of thy mercy. The fourth sorrowful mystery, Jesus carries the cross. Our Father who art in heaven, hallowed be thy name. Thy kingdom come, thy will be done, on earth as it is in heaven.
1: Give us this day our daily bread, and forgive us our trespasses, as we forgive those who trespass against us. And lead us not into temptation, but deliver us from evil. Amen.
0: Then he said to all, If anyone wishes to come after me, he must deny himself, and take up his cross daily, and follow me.
1: Hail Mary, full of grace, the Lord is with thee. Blessed art thou among women, and blessed is the fruit of thy womb, Jesus.
0: Holy Mary, Mother of God, pray for us sinners, now and at the hour of our death. Amen. For whoever wishes to save his life will lose it, but whoever loses his life for my sake will save it.
1: Hail Mary, full of grace, the Lord is with thee. Blessed art thou among women, and blessed is the fruit of thy womb, Jesus.
0: Holy Mary, Mother of God, pray for us sinners, now and at the hour of our death. Amen. And carrying the cross himself, they led him out to crucify him.
1: Hail Mary, full of grace, the Lord is with thee. Blessed art thou among women, and blessed is the fruit of thy womb, Jesus.
0: Holy Mary, Mother of God, pray for us sinners, now and at the hour of our death. Amen. As they led him away, they took hold of a certain Simon, a Cyrenian, who was coming in from the country, and after laying the cross on him, they made him carry it behind Jesus.
1: Hail Mary, full of grace, the Lord is with thee. Blessed art thou among women, and blessed is the fruit of thy womb, Jesus.
0: Holy Mary, Mother of God, pray for us sinners, now and at the hour of our death. Amen. Take my yoke upon you, and learn from me.
1: Hail Mary, full of grace, the Lord is with thee. Blessed art thou among women, and blessed is the fruit of thy womb, Jesus.
0: Holy Mary, Mother of God, pray for us sinners, now and at the hour of our death. Amen. For I am meek and humble of heart.
1: Hail Mary, full of grace, the Lord is with thee. Blessed art thou among women, and blessed is the fruit of thy womb, Jesus.
0: Holy Mary, Mother of God, pray for us sinners, now and at the hour of our death. Amen. And you will find rest for yourselves, for my yoke is easy, and my burden light.
1: Hail Mary, full of grace, the Lord is with thee. Blessed art thou among women, and blessed is the fruit of thy womb, Jesus.
0: Holy Mary, Mother of God, pray for us sinners, now and at the hour of our death. Amen. A large crowd of people followed Jesus, including many women who mourned and lamented him.
1: Hail Mary, full of grace, the Lord is with thee. Blessed art thou among women, and blessed is the fruit of thy womb, Jesus.
0: Holy Mary, Mother of God, pray for us sinners, now and at the hour of our death. Amen. Jesus turned to them and said, Daughters of Jerusalem, do not weep for me. Weep instead for yourselves and for your children. For indeed, the days are coming when people will say, Blessed are the barren, the wombs that never bore, and the breasts that never nursed.
1: Hail Mary, full of grace, the Lord is with thee. Blessed art thou among women, and blessed is the fruit of thy womb, Jesus.
0: Holy Mary, Mother of God, pray for us sinners, now and at the hour of our death. Amen. At that time, people will say to the mountains, Fall upon us, and to the hills, Cover us. For if these things are done when the wood is green, what will happen when it is dry?
1: Hail Mary, full of grace, the Lord is with thee. Blessed art thou among women, and blessed is the fruit of thy womb, Jesus.
0: Holy Mary, Mother of God, pray for us sinners, now and at the hour of our death. Amen. Glory be to the Father, and to the Son, and to the Holy Spirit.
1: As it was in the beginning, is now, and ever shall be, world without end. Amen.
0: O my Jesus, forgive us our sins, save us from the fires of hell, lead all souls to heaven, especially those in most need of thy mercy. The fifth sorrowful mystery, the crucifixion. Our Father who art in heaven, hallowed be thy name. Thy kingdom come, thy will be done, on earth as it is in heaven.
1: Give us this day our daily bread, and forgive us our trespasses, as we forgive those who trespass against us. And lead us not into temptation, but deliver us from evil. Amen.
0: There they crucified him, and with him two others, one on either side, with Jesus in the middle.
1: Hail Mary, full of grace, the Lord is with thee. Blessed art thou among women, and blessed is the fruit of thy womb, Jesus.
0: Holy Mary, Mother of God, pray for us sinners, now and at the hour of our death. Amen. Then Jesus said, Father, forgive them. They know not what they do.
1: Hail Mary, full of grace, the Lord is with thee. Blessed art thou among women, and blessed

0: Jesus.
1: Holy Mary, Mother of God, pray for us sinners, now and at the hour of our death. Amen. Then he said, Jesus, remember me when you come into your kingdom. He replied to him, Amen, I say to you, today you will be with me in paradise.
0: Hail Mary, full of grace, the Lord is with thee. Blessed art thou among women, and blessed is the fruit of thy womb, Jesus.
1: Holy Mary, Mother of God, pray for us sinners, now and at the hour of our death. Amen. Standing by the cross of Jesus were his mother and his mother's sister, Mary, the wife of Clopas, and Mary of Magdala. When Jesus saw his mother and the disciple there whom he loved,
0: Hail Mary, full of grace, the Lord is with thee. Blessed art thou among women, and blessed is the fruit of thy womb, Jesus.
1: Holy Mary, Mother of God, pray for us sinners, now and at the hour of our death. Amen. He said to his mother, Woman, behold your son. Then he said to the disciple, Behold your mother.
0: Hail Mary, full of grace, the Lord is with thee. Blessed art thou among women, and blessed is the fruit of thy womb, Jesus.
1: Holy Mary, Mother of God, pray for us sinners, now and at the hour of our death. Amen. And from that hour the disciple took her into his home.
0: Hail Mary, full of grace, the Lord is with thee. Blessed art thou among women, and blessed is the fruit of thy womb, Jesus.
1: Holy Mary, Mother of God, pray for us sinners, now and at the hour of our death. Amen. It was now about noon, and darkness came over the whole land until 3 p.m, because of an eclipse of the sun. Then the veil of the temple was torn down the middle.
0: Hail Mary, full of grace, the Lord is with thee. Blessed art thou among women, and blessed is the fruit of thy womb, Jesus.
1: Holy Mary, Mother of God, pray for us sinners, now and at the hour of our death. Amen. After this, aware that everything was now finished, in order that the scripture might be fulfilled, Jesus said, I thirst.
0: Hail Mary, full of grace, the Lord is with thee. Blessed art thou among women, and blessed is the fruit of thy womb, Jesus.
1: Holy Mary, Mother of God, pray for us sinners, now and at the hour of our death. Amen. There was a vessel filled with common wine, so they put a sponge soaked in wine on a sprig of hyssop and put it up to his mouth.
0: Hail Mary, full of grace, the Lord is with thee. Blessed art thou among women, and blessed is the fruit of thy womb, Jesus.
1: Holy Mary, Mother of God, pray for us sinners, now and at the hour of our death. Amen. When Jesus had taken the wine, he said, It is finished. And bowing his head, he handed over the Spirit.
0: Hail Mary, full of grace, the Lord is with thee. Blessed art thou among women, and blessed is the fruit of thy womb, Jesus.
1: Holy Mary, Mother of God, pray for us sinners, now and at the hour of our death. Amen. Glory be to the Father, and to the Son, and to the Holy Spirit.
0: As it was in the beginning, is now, and ever shall be, world without end. Amen.
2: O my Jesus, forgive us our sins, save us from the fires of hell. Lead all souls to heaven, especially those in most need of thy mercy.
0: Hail, Holy Queen, Mother of Mercy. Hail our life, our sweetness, and our hope. To thee do we cry, poor banished children of Eve. To thee do we send up our sighs, mourning and weeping in this valley of tears. Turn then, most gracious Advocate, thine eyes of mercy upon us, and after this our exile, show unto us the blessed fruit of thy womb, Jesus. O clement, O loving, O sweet Virgin Mary,
1: pray for us, O Holy Mother of God,
0: that we may be made worthy of the promises of Christ.
1: In the name of the Father, and of the Son, and of the Holy Spirit.
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0: 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Father Mike reflects on the choices Solomon made throughout his life and how they affected both himself and everyone around him. Despite his great gift of wisdom, Solomon made many poor choices, and Father Mike helps us parse through the whole thing.
1: Hi, my name is Father Mike Schmitz, and you're listening to The Bible in a Year, where we encounter God's voice and live life through the lens of Scripture. Using the Great Adventure Bible timeline, we'll read all the way from Genesis to Revelation, discovering how the story of salvation unfolds and how we fit into that story today. The Great Adventure Bible timeline was developed by Jeff Cavins and is provided by Ascension, who produced and funded this program. It is day 153. It is our last day of King Solomon. His last day of 1 Kings chapter 11 is our reading today. This is where we finally hear what we know was coming. We saw hints of Solomon's cracks, was hints of Solomon losing his way, and this is finally the time when we see it. We see it happen, and it is horrible. It's devastating, but it also is the truth, and so pay attention to Solomon in 1 Kings 11, as well as listen to the wisdom of Solomon or of the author of Ecclesiastes in 10, 11, and 12, and we then also get to pray with King David in Psalm 9. The first book of Kings, chapter 11. Solomon's errors. Now King Solomon loved many foreign women, the daughter of Pharaoh, and Moabite, Ammonite, Edomite, Sidonian, and Hittite women, from the nations concerning which the Lord had said to the sons of Israel, "You shall not enter into marriage with them, neither shall they with you, for surely they will turn away your heart after their gods." Solomon clung to these in love. He had 700 wives, princesses, and 300 concubines, and his wives turned away his heart. For when Solomon was old, his wives turned away his heart after other gods, and his heart was not wholly true to the Lord his God, as was the heart of David his father. For Solomon went after Ashtoreth, the goddess of the Sidonians, and after Milcom, the abomination of the Ammonites. So Solomon did what was evil in the sight of the Lord, and did not wholly follow the Lord, as David his father had done. Then Solomon built a high place for Chemosh, the abomination of Moab, and for Moloch, the abomination of the Ammonites, on the mountain east of Jerusalem. And so he did for all his foreign wives, who burned incense and sacrificed to their gods. And the Lord was angry with Solomon, because his heart had turned away from the Lord, the God of Israel, who had appeared to him twice and had commanded him concerning this thing, that he should not go after other gods. But he did not keep what the Lord commanded. Therefore, the Lord said to Solomon, "Since this has been your mind, and you have not kept my covenant and my statutes, which I have commanded you, I will surely tear the kingdom from you and will give it to your servant. Yet for the sake of David your father, I will not do it in your days, but I will tear it out of the hand of your son. However, I will not tear away all the kingdom, but I will give one tribe to your son for the sake of David my servant and for the sake of Jerusalem, which I have chosen." Adversaries of Solomon. And the Lord raised up an adversary against Solomon, Hadad the Edomite. He was of the royal house in Edom, for when David was in Edom and Joab the commander of the army went up to bury the slain, he slew every male in Edom. For Joab and all Israel remained there 6 months until he had cut off every male in Edom. But Hadad fled to Egypt, together with certain Edomites of his father's servants, Hadad being yet a little child. They set out from Midian and came to Paran, and took men with them from Paran and came to Egypt to Pharaoh, king of Egypt, who gave him a house and assigned him an allowance of food and gave him land. And Hadad found great favor in the sight of Pharaoh, so that he gave him in marriage the sister of his own wife, the sister of Tapines the queen. And the sister of Tapines bore him Genubath his son, whom Tapines weaned in Pharaoh's house. And Genubath was in Pharaoh's house among the sons of Pharaoh. But when Hadad heard in Egypt that David slept with his fathers, and that Joab, the commander of the army, was dead, Hadad said to Pharaoh, "Let me depart, that I may go to my own country." But Pharaoh said to him, "What have you lacked with me, that you are now seeking to go to your own country?" And he said to him, "Only let me go." God also raised up as an adversary to him Rezon, the son of Eliada, who had fled from his master Hazad-ezer, king of Zobah. And he gathered men about him, and became leader of a marauding band after the slaughter by David, and they went to Damascus and dwelt there and made him king in Damascus. He was an adversary of Israel all the days of Solomon, doing mischief as Hadad did, and he abhorred Israel and reigned over Syria. Jeroboam's Rebellion. Jeroboam, the son of Nebat, an Ephraimite of Zeredah, a servant of Solomon, whose mother's name was Zeruah, a widow, also lifted up his hand against the king. And this was the reason why he lifted up his hand against the king. Solomon built the Millo and closed up the breach of the city of David his father. The man Jeroboam was very able, and when Solomon saw that the young man was industrious, he gave him charge over all the forced labor of the house of Joseph. And at that time, when Jeroboam went out of Jerusalem, the prophet Ahijah the Shilonite found him on the road. Now Ahijah had clad himself with a new garment, and the two of them were alone in the open country. Then Ahijah laid hold of the new garment that was on him and tore it into 12 pieces. And he said to Jeroboam, "Take for yourself 10 pieces, for thus says the Lord, the God of Israel, behold, I am about to tear the kingdom from the hand of Solomon and will give you 10 tribes. But he shall have one tribe for the sake of my servant David and for the sake of Jerusalem, the city which I have chosen out of all the tribes of Israel, because he has forsaken me and worshipped Ashtoreth, the goddess of the Sidonians, Chemosh, the god of Moab, and Milcom, the god of the Ammonites, and has not walked in my ways, doing what is right in my sight and keeping my statutes and my ordinances, as David his father did. Nevertheless, I will not take the whole kingdom out of his hand, but I will make him ruler all the days of his life for the sake of David my servant whom I chose, who kept my commandments and my statutes. But I will take the kingdom out of his son's hand, and will give it to you 10 tribes. Yet to his son I will give 1 tribe, that David my servant may always have a lamp before me in Jerusalem, the city where I have chosen to put my name. And I will take you, and you shall reign over all that your soul desires, and you shall be king over Israel. And if you will listen to all that I command you, and will walk in my ways, and do what is right in my eyes by keeping my statutes and my commandments as David my servant did, I will be with you, and will build you a sure house as I built for David, and I will give Israel to you. And I will for this afflict the descendants of David, but not forever." Solomon sought, therefore, to kill Jeroboam. But Jeroboam arose and fled to Egypt, to Shishak, king of Egypt, and was in Egypt until the death of Solomon. The death of Solomon. Now the rest of the acts of Solomon, and all that he did, and his wisdom, are they not written in the book of the acts of Solomon? And the time that Solomon reigned in Jerusalem over all Israel was 40 years. And Solomon slept with his fathers, and was buried in the city of David his father. And Rehoboam his son reigned in his stead. The book of Ecclesiastes, chapter 10, Observations of Wisdom. Dead flies make a perfumer's ointment give off an evil odor, so a little folly outweighs wisdom and honor. A wise man's heart inclines him toward the right, but a fool's heart toward the left. Even when the fool walks on the road, he lacks sense, and he says to everyone that he is a fool. If the anger of the ruler rises against you, do not leave your place, for deference will make amends for great offenses. There is an evil which I have seen under the sun, as it were an error proceeding from the ruler. Folly is set in many high places, and the rich sit in a low place. I have seen slaves on horses, and princes walking on foot like slaves. He who digs a pit will fall into it, and a serpent will bite him who breaks through a wall. He who quarries stones is hurt by them, and he who splits logs is endangered by them. If the iron is blunt, and one does not whet the edge, he must put forth more strength. But wisdom helps one to succeed. If the serpent bites before it is charmed, there is no advantage in a charmer. The words of a wise man's mouth win him favor, but the lips of a fool consume him. The beginning of the words of his mouth is foolishness, and the end of his talk is wicked madness. A fool multiplies words, though no man knows what is to be, and who can tell him what will be after him? The toil of a fool wearies him, so that he does not know the way to the city. Woe to you, O land, when your king is a child, and your princes feast in the morning. Happy are you, O land, when your king is the son of free men, and your princes feast at the proper time, for strength and not for drunkenness. Through sloth the roof sinks in, and through indolence the house leaks. Bread is made for laughter, and wine gladdens life, and money answers everything. Even in your thought do not curse the king, nor in your bedchamber curse the rich. For the bird of the air will carry your voice, or some winged creature tell the matter. Chapter 11, The Value of Diligence. Cast your bread upon the waters, for you will find it after many days. Give a portion to seven or even to eight, for you know not what evil may happen on earth. If the clouds are full of rain, they empty themselves on the earth. And if a tree falls to the south or to the north, in the place where the tree falls, there it will lie. He who observes the wind will not sow, and he who regards the clouds will not reap. As you do not know how the spirit comes to the bones in the womb of a woman with child, so you do not know the work of God who makes everything. In the morning, sow your seed, and at evening, withhold not your hand. For you do not know which will prosper, this or that, or whether both alike will be good. Youth and old age. Light is sweet, and it is pleasant for the eyes to behold the sun. For if a man lives many years, let him rejoice in them all. But let him remember that the days of darkness will be many. All that comes is vanity. Rejoice, O young man, in your youth, and let your heart cheer you in the days of your youth. Walk in the ways of your heart and the sight of your eyes. But know that for all these things God will bring you into judgment. Remove vexation from your mind, and put away pain from your body. For youth and the dawn of life are vanity. Chapter 12, Advice to the Young. Remember also your Creator in the days of your youth, before the evil days come, and the years draw nigh, when you will say, I have no pleasure in them. Before the sun and the light and the moon and the stars are darkened, and the clouds return after the rain. In the day when the keepers of the house tremble, and the strong men are bent, and the grinders cease because they are few, and those that look through the windows are dimmed, and the doors on the street are shut. When the sound of the grinding is low, and one rises up at the voice of a bird, and all the daughters of song are brought low. They are afraid also of what is high, and terrors are in the way. The almond tree blossoms, the grasshopper drags itself along, and desire fails. Because man goes to his eternal home, and the mourners go about the streets. Before the silver cord is snapped, or the golden bowl is broken, or the pitcher is broken at the fountain, or the wheel broken at the cistern, and the dust returned to the earth as it was, and the spirit returns to God who gave it. Vanity of vanities, says the preacher. All is vanity. Epilogue. Besides being wise, the preacher also taught the people knowledge, weighing and studying and arranging proverbs with great care. The preacher sought to find pleasing words, and uprightly he wrote words of truth. The sayings of the wise are like goads, and like nails firmly fixed are the collected sayings which are given by one shepherd. My son, beware of anything beyond these. Of making many books there is no end, and much study is a weariness of the flesh. The end of the matter. All has been heard. Fear God and keep his commandments, for this is the whole duty of man. For God will bring every deed into judgment with every secret thing, whether good or evil. Psalm 9, God's Power and Justice, to the choirmaster, according to Muthleben, a psalm of David. I will give thanks to the Lord with my whole heart. I will tell of your wonderful deeds. I will be glad and exult in you. I will sing praise to your name, O Most High. When my enemies turned back, they stumbled and perished before you. For you have maintained my just cause. You have sat on the throne giving righteous judgment. You have rebuked the nations. You have destroyed the wicked. You have blotted out their name forever and ever. The enemies have vanished in everlasting ruins. Their cities you have rooted out. The very memory of them has perished. But the Lord sits enthroned forever. He has established his throne for judgment, and he judges the world with righteousness. He judges the peoples with equity. The Lord is a stronghold for the oppressed, a stronghold in times of trouble. And those who know your name put their trust in you, for you, O Lord, have not forsaken those who seek you. Sing praises to the Lord who dwells in Zion. Tell among the peoples his deeds. For he who avenges blood is mindful of them. He does not forget the cry of the poor. Be gracious to me, O Lord. Behold, what I suffer from those who hate me, O you who lift me up from the gates of death, that I may recount all your praises, that in the gates of the daughter of Zion I may rejoice in your deliverance. The nations have sunk in the pit which they made. In the net which they hid has their own foot been caught. The Lord has made himself known. He has executed judgment. The wicked are snared in the work of their own hands. The wicked shall depart to Sheol, all nations that forget God. For the needy shall not always be forgotten, and the hope of the poor shall not perish forever. Arise, O Lord, let not man prevail. Let the nations be judged before you. Put them in fear, O Lord. Let the nations know that they are but men. Father in heaven, yes, give us wisdom. Give us wisdom to number our days correctly. Give us wisdom to know who we are. Yes, yesterday we prayed that Psalm, Psalm 8, of how, who are we that you mind to care for us? Who are we that as human beings that you even keep us in mind? And now today, Lord God, we just are struck. We're struck by our need to ask you, please, to be reminded of how we need you to care for us, how we need you to pay attention to us because of the fact that there are so many obstacles, there are so many battles, there are so many things that are facing us this day that we just ask you for your grace and for your strength. We ask for your attentiveness and your love to be present in our lives, especially in the midst of battle, in the midst of struggle, in the midst of this life. We trust in you, we praise you, and we love you. Please receive this in Jesus' name. Amen. In the name of the Father and of the Son and of the Holy Spirit. Amen. Oh, gosh, here we go. You guys, so King Solomon, and we started off by talking about King Solomon. Here he is in 1 Kings chapter 11, that he started out well and he did not end well. He started out wise and he ended foolishly. He started out even as a relatively good and he did not end as a good person. He did not end as a good man. He did not end as a good king. And what we're going to see is what we've been talking about, you know, a bunch in the course of this Bible in a year. It's that, you know, sometimes we make decisions, we make choices, and other people have to experience the consequences of those choices. Not because someone's being punished for, someone else is being punished arbitrarily, right, for my own decisions. But we realize that our decisions have consequences, and those consequences don't always end with us. They don't always just end with our own lives, but we pass those on. The way in which, you know, we can... parents can raise their kids, those bad decisions can pass on the consequences of those decisions in their kids' lives. How I serve the campus here and how I serve the people in our diocese, if I choose the wrong thing, it has consequences in their lives. And if I choose the right thing, it has consequences in their lives. Here we have King David, right, who is an absent father who did not pass on that holiness or that his relationship with the Lord to Solomon. And here's Solomon, who, even though he was blessed so much by God, not only with wisdom, but also, I mean, the Lord spoke to him and reminded him of the need that he had to be faithful, and he refused. Now, this is one of the things we just want to make a note of before we move on to the last chapters of Ecclesiastes, and that is a lot of us have knowledge. We don't always have the will. In fact, a lot of times where our faith gets unraveled, maybe, where our faith can be given away, is not necessarily because we came up against a really good argument against our faith, but more because we gave our heart to someone other than the Lord. We gave our time to someone other than the Lord. We gave the deepest part of us to someone other than the Lord. This is what happens to Solomon with his 300 wives and his 700 concubines. He said he loved them all. Okay, dude. He loved them all. He gave his heart to not just many wives and many concubines, which is not a good thing to do in the first place, but he gave his heart to them in a way that opened himself up to false worship. And it's the most devastating lines. And we've just heard about how King Solomon built incredible, this amazing temple for the Lord God. Like all of the sacrifices he offered, all the gold that he brought into the temple, like all the incredible, just everything he gave to the Lord. And then he also built temples for his wives. He also built temples to other gods. And it's just in those scriptures, it's so devastating to recognize that here is the man who has spoken with the Lord. Here is a man who's been guided by the Lord, and he turns to these other false gods. In fact, not just kind of any old false gods, but even Molech, which means if he participated in the worship of Molech, that involved human sacrifice. And here is Solomon, who is the great builder, who's the wise one, who participated in this great evil. Not because he was convinced that it was true, because he was wise, but because he gave his heart to places and to people that did not deserve his heart, that led him astray. And this is one of the reasons, you know, hard to say this, but it's the truth. One of the reasons why it is very important. So if you want to stay faithful in your walk with the Lord, as St. Paul says, to not be yoked to unbelievers, to not marry someone who doesn't share your faith passionately, who doesn't share your faith in that intense way, and doesn't share your faith in that same way. Because what happens is, it's called spiritual physics, and it's much easier to pull someone down than it is to pull them up. When choosing a spouse, so important to choose a spouse who loves the Lord, to choose a spouse that you share your faith with, or else our lives can start out great and end like Solomon's life, a disaster, a disaster. One last note about the book of Ecclesiastes and the wisdom of Ecclesiastes. Two notes, actually. One is in chapter 12, the very last chapter, because we have all this advice. And I just think this is a beautiful, beautiful wording, a beautiful poetry, essentially, in scripture in chapter 12, the advice to the young. And it says, the days are going to come when it goes on and says, where you'll say, I have no pleasure in them. That before the sun and the light of the moon and the stars are darkened and the clouds return after the rain. That sense of like, yeah, the days where your eyes grow dim. In the day when the keepers of the house tremble and the strong men are bent and the grinders cease because they're few. And those that look through the windows are dimmed. All this just like this, you just have this vision of getting older and older and older. And it talks about even they're afraid also of what is high. What does that mean? Well, it's you know, as we keep getting older, we get less and less stable, right? And what happens? I'm not going to jump up on the chair to change the light bulb. I'm not going to jump up on the table to change the smoke detector. And so I'm afraid of what is high. Terrors are in the way. And the grasshopper drags along. This desire fails, like that longing for another person, the sexual desire fails. The author is highlighting just these small things that we don't think about that are signs of, here's this age, I'm getting closer and closer to death. And it's just really, really, that is beautiful. If you want to get a chance to pick up your Bible and actually not just listen to it, but read those words, there's something powerful. And the conclusion is vanity of vanities, all is vanity. Now, one of the things we want to highlight is, why did we read Ecclesiastes? Why did the preacher teach these things? Why did Koheleth or, you know, Solomon, why is this in the Bible? And part of it is because of the wisdom of this, because we don't always get what we want. He said, so you might do the good. Remember, the race is not to the swift, or the victory is to the strong always, or the success to those who are smartest. That's how it would be great if that was the case. But sometimes we grasp after hevel, right? It's that vapor that we say meaninglessness or vanities, but it's like, it seems to have shape, but if you try to grasp it, it's gone. So the kind of one of the lessons is, you can't always get, or you don't always get what you want, but still choose the good. And again, one of the things that is the message of Ecclesiastes is not to get people to lose hope, but to make them humble. I came across a commentary that pointed that out, that it's not to get the people who read Ecclesiastes to lose hope, but to make them humble. And that's it, to be able to say, okay, everything is going to end, and I can appreciate it all while it's here. Yes, at some point, it's all going to be taken from me, but I can appreciate it when it's here. And that the last lines of Ecclesiastes chapter 12, the end of the matter, all has been heard. Here's what you need to do. Fear God and keep his commandments. This is the whole duty of man. And it's so, so good. God will bring every deed into judgment with every secret thing, whether good or evil. And that's so, such a great, powerful reminder that, yes, it might seem like life is meaningless, but it is not. I might not know the meaning of this moment, but this moment absolutely has meaning. So we keep walking forward. And tomorrow, speaking of walking forward, we're walking into our next second messianic checkpoint, where we're beginning the Gospel of Mark tomorrow. I cannot wait. Continue to live wisely, wisely today, fearing God, keeping his commandments, and praying for each other. Please pray for each other. I am praying for you. Please, if you don't mind, pray for me. My name is Father Mike. I cannot wait to see you tomorrow. God bless.

0: That was day 153 of Bible in a Year with Father Mike Schmitz. And now we'd like to share audio from a video called Three Steps to Unceasing Prayer with Father Mike from the Ascension Presents YouTube channel.
1: Hi, my name is Father Mike Schmitz, and this is Ascension Presents. I talk to people who will kind of lament the fact that they feel like they can't pray as often as they would like to pray. And that makes complete sense. I mean, because what do we hear? We hear that it's essential to pray. You know, when Jesus says in the Gospels, he says, when you pray, go to your room and pray. And so he doesn't say, hey, if you get around to praying, he's like, no, you're going to do it. So when you do it like this. So that means we're going to need to take time away, right? We need to set time aside and just have that one-on-one time with the Lord. And that is so good. And even to say, like, whether that's 10 minutes or some people make an hour every day, that's fantastic. But it's important to recognize that even if you pray an hour a day, even if you're Mother Teresa of Calcutta, Saint Mother Teresa of Calcutta, and you pray like 3 or 4 hours a day, there are still 21 hours left in the day that you're not praying. So is that like, well, I gave you my time now over here, Jesus, whether that was 10 minutes or 4 hours, but now the rest of the time is mine. Like, isn't there a way to do what scripture says, which is to pray without ceasing? Isn't there a way to bring God into the rest of your day? In fact, there is. And it's far easier than you might think. Here's a three-step process. It's a three-step thing that St. Francis de Sales introduced to people who are normal working people. They took time aside every day where they could try to dedicate that one-on-one time with the Lord. That's where you get to have intimate conversation with God, right? Obviously. But people who wanted to be with God always, they wanted to be able to do what scripture says, they pray always. And so St. Francis de Sales said this, very, very simple. It's a three-step process and it goes like this. You ask, you offer, and you accept. The first step is you ask. You ask God to be present to you. Now, obviously, God is everywhere, right? He's omnipresent. And not only is he omnipresent, he's attentive to you. That at all times, we believe this, that God is completely present to you. He's attentive to you. So when we say ask God to be present to you, what we're really doing is we're being attentive back to him. Number two, offer. So whatever we're doing at that moment, we offer that moment to God. Whether that is a great moment of a highlight or a really difficult moment of pain and sorrow. It could be something like I have some friends who, before they go on a workout, they always do this, ask, offer, and accept. God, be attentive to me and let me be attentive to you on this run. I offer you the joy of this run. I also offer you the suffering of this run because it's going to be kind of painful. And they offer that time to God. And the third thing is accept. And I say this, I say, God, be attentive to me. I'm attentive to you. God, I offer you this moment as a sacrifice. And thirdly, I accept, I resolve to accept whatever comes out of this moment. I resolve to accept whatever comes out of this time with you. Now, if we do this very, very simply, ask, offer, and accept, it will completely transform not only how you have a relationship with God, it will transform how you live. Because think about it. If you ask God to be attentive to you, what you're doing is you're allowing every moment to be a sacrament. What's a sacrament? A sacrament is a sacred sign that is a channel of grace. Every moment gets to be a sacrament. In fact, there are some big time saints back in the day who talked about this thing called the sacrament of the present moment, that any given moment is an opportunity for God to be encountered. And so when you say, God, be attentive to me, I'm attentive to you, I ask you to be present, you're making that moment a sacrament. Number two, when you offer it up to him, you make every moment a sacrifice. Now think about this. It doesn't have to be difficult. It doesn't have to be painful. It just means this is a sacrifice to you. You can even do this as you go to bed. God, be attentive to me, and I'm attentive to you as I drift off to sleep, and I offer you this night's sleep as a sacrifice. I offer this as a gift to you. I did this once where, again, it doesn't have to be so tough that it just grinds you down. So many people, they find themselves, they don't get it right? We think we have to only offer up to God the perfect stuff or like the really, really hard stuff, as opposed to, no, God, how about awesome stuff? Last summer, I did this. I remember it was unique because I shared it with some people, but I grilled a steak and I had a beer. And as I was grilling the steak and drinking the beer, I was like, God, be attentive to me. I'm attentive to you. And I offer this moment to you. I offer this time to you. It's just sipping this beer on this great, beautiful summer day, grilling the steak as a gift to you. And I resolve to accept whatever comes out of this moment. In this case, what it was a full stomach and much pleasure at eating a steak and drinking a nice beer. So if we do this, ask, offer, and accept, asking makes every moment a sacrament. Offering makes every moment a sacrifice, and accepting makes every moment a moment of surrender. And that's the key to the spiritual life. Imagine what would your life look like if every moment you just like, okay, God, be present, attentive to me as I'm with these friends, as I'm watching this movie, as I'm reading this book, as I'm going to sleep, as I'm walking to the bus. That means every moment in your life, in my life, can be a sacrament, a sacrifice, and an opportunity to surrender our hearts to our loving Father. From all of us here at Ascension Presents, my name is Father Mike. God bless.
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4: So that's the reason why today is a Newsday.
3: Yeah, today is a Newsday, because I didn't sleep really well, and I woke up with more tendon pain, and it's just a big pain in the tendon.
4: You know, a good way to combat complaint?
3: Oh, no.
4: Say one positive thing.
3: A little talk from Father Mike Schmitz was cool.
4: There we go.
3: Hey, welcome to your Tuesday. Yeah, let's try and make it a Tuesday, not an Ewes Day. But if you're like me, well, then you're not alone. You know, that at least one other person feels like it's an Ewes Day out there, even if the other person in here with me is not that person. Welcome to it. Thanks for joining us. We've got some tips to help you make your summer vacation great.
4: Yes.
3: Coming up on the show all morning long. Stick with us.
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0: Hi, I'm Greg Schutte, Director of Marriage Works Ohio, Catholic therapist and author of the Building a Eucharistic Marriage Catholic Marriage Course. 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
1: And we're going to be sharing those tips throughout the week.
2: So let's start at tip number 1.
1: Ooh, that's a good place to start.
2: Take more candid videos.
1: Oh, I love this.
2: Now, I think we're really good at taking photos and capturing some candid photos.
1: Everybody line up, and nobody wants to line up.
2: Right. And you get the poses. But also,
1: right.
2: I'm talking about those moments of taking the picture where you see a moment happening, and you're like, oh, that's a really cute shot, and you take it.
1: Right.
2: But sometimes we forget to take a video because what the video captures is it captures the whole feel of that moment.
1: Right.
2: You can truly relive, you can truly rehear what is going on in that moment. I have a problem with not capturing moments videos with Adam and the kids.
1: Mm.
2: I have no problem capturing candids of my kids.
1: Right.
2: But it's the interactions where Adam is dancing around the house with them, creating a crazy giggly moment that I forget sometimes to capture.
1: Yeah, and we're definitely not saying to live your life through the lens of your camera phone, for sure. I mean, yeah, for the most part, keep it away. But when you're on vacation, make a little mental note to, hey, you know, let me see, just take a moment, take a look at what your kiddos are doing, especially what your kids and spouse are doing. When Abby and I got together, the boys were very young. I call this volume 2. And I made a very intentional point of getting candids of Abby and the boys as they were growing up, just in our everyday life. But especially when we're out on vacation, I'll just take a moment if I see them interacting or doing something to take a few candid shots, shoot a little video. And the thing I love about the video is you get the giggles.
2: Yeah.
1: And that is just the sweetest thing. It's going to bring you back so many great memories. You know, Abby is very infamous in our household for catching me shoot video and saying, what are you ever going to do with that video?
2: Mm-hmm.
1: And then over the last couple of months, as the boys are, you know, especially Liam, graduating 8th grade, getting ready to go into high school, they've been going back and looking through all the videos on her phones and reliving those moments and hearing the giggles. And it just has brought them so much joy. So you want to level up this vacation? Let's be a little more intentional. Tip number 1, take those candid videos. Check them all out.
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0: 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It has been had such a huge impact in my life. I think it can go unseen, unnoticed. Mm-hmm. So many times we don't have a whole lot of billboards or advertising going on out there. So the best thing that we can do to help this ministry reach others is
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0: 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I used to

overtime. Tried to work my way to good. Trouble is I never could. But then you showed me just exactly how grace works.

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1: Well, summer is here. Everybody's gearing up for their summer vacations. We've had a lot of discussion about that here in the studios, probably because mine starts on Friday. But so we have also been talking about how we can level up our summer vacay. We'll probably get sued for using that, but whatever. So we have come up with 8 tips. Maria and I have been kind of talking about these things, you know, little things that you can be intentional about when you go on your vacation. It'll take it from good to great.
2: Right. So tip number 2, don't complain about how expensive everything is.
1: It's expensive. We know it's expensive.
2: That's right. But the memories last longer than the receipt.
1: That's true.
2: So this brings me back to my honeymoon with Adam.
1: Okay.
2: And we were young and we were broke and we didn't have a lot of money. So we rightfully so had to watch it, right?
1: Right.
2: Like we planned for our honeymoon. But what we did was we splurged in areas that we could.
1: Right.
2: And we saved in areas where we knew we could save. So we went to a hotel that was a la carte. So it was not, everything was not included.
1: Right.
2: But we wanted to do that. We wanted a little boutique hotel, a little experience like that.
1: Oh, cute.
2: And what we did was we asked locals where the good places to go to was, how we could save a little bit.
1: Yep.
2: And money was not the talk of the honeymoon. We didn't want to be the talk of the honeymoon, obviously. But it was a good way to set us up, knowing that we're going to save here and we're going to splurge here.
1: Yeah, and I have definitely been in that situation where I've taken the family on vacation and it just paying attention to the prices. I mean, and you should. Things are expensive for sure. We need to pay attention. But don't gripe about it.
2: Exactly.
1: I've been like, oh man, I can't believe we're going to get another Mickey bar or this or
2: the
1: that.
2: Soda.
1: And it just ruins it for everybody. Yeah, we all know sodas in theme parks are too expensive.
2: Right.
1: Just, it's okay.
2: Yeah.
1: It's just okay. And so it's, you know, you know it's going to happen. You know it's going to be there. Find the ways. Be intentional ahead of time. Okay, everybody knows we're going to drink water on these days.
2: Mm-hmm.
1: But then when you do get into the point where you're just like, you've decided to go on vacation, you're going to spend the money, don't let it be about what you're spending.
2: Right.
1: Because what was the phrase? I love the way you put
2: the
1: it on
2: memories
1: the slide.
2: Last longer than the receipt.
1: 100%. Hey, if you want more of these tips, we'll be chatting about them throughout the week, but you can check them all out in a little, what do they call it?
2: Carousel.
1: Mm-hmm. Over on our social medias.
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0: I'm getting out my bag of tips right now.
1: Oh, a bag of tips.
0: It's getting heavier.
1: All right.
0: So this one comes for decluttering.
1: Oh, I could use
0: There are this. So many tips on how to declutter, right? You can do the box system.
1: What was the thing that happened in 2020, Marie Kondo or
0: yes.
1: whatever it was?
0: Yep, that was one of them.
1: Like, mm-hmm. if it doesn't spark joy, throw it away.
0: Yes.
1: Just hold the item and talk to the item. Does this item...
0: There's too much emotion there,
1: yeah.
0: right?
1: Yeah, too much emotion for sure.
0: This is the 90-90 rule.
1: Okay.
0: This aims to take all of the emotion out of it.
1: Perfect.
0: Okay.
1: That's exactly where I want to be. I want zero emotion in my decisions.
0: So this was created by Joshua Fields Milburn and Ryan Nicodemus of The Minimalists.
1: Wow.
0: Here okay. we go. 90-90. Ask yourself if you've used an item in the past 90 days.
1: Okay.
0: Or plan to use it in the next 90 days. If the answer is no to both, you should get rid of it.
1: Okay.
0: I did this over the weekend.
1: All right.
0: Let me tell you, it was so easy to get rid of things because, you keep certain t-shirts or certain
1: right.
0: things, certain shoes. You're like, but I'll use that eventually.
1: I'll wear them
0: eventually.
1: Again. They go perfect with this outfit, but you gave that outfit away 2 years ago.
0: Exactly. It was, there were items that I hadn't used in, because what it does is it covers the seasons, right? It covers going back into the cold months.
1: Okay.
0: And then it covers in the warmer months.
1: Got it.
0: And if you haven't used it in 90 days in the past, 90 days in the future, so easy to just get rid of it.
1: All right.
0: It was great. I hope that this tip can be used by many people because it takes the emotion out of it.
1: Right.
0: And simply is a yes or no answer.
1: I like that. We will give it a shot. The 90-90 rule. And can I add one more tip? I know we're only supposed to kind of pay attention to one
0: thing. Are you opening up your bag of tips right now?
1: But here's my bag of, well, this is really more my passion.
0: Okay.
1: When you do get rid of these things, when you are kind of decluttering and getting rid of stuff, a lot of this stuff can still be used by other people.
0: Yes.
1: So I would recommend finding a local ministry that you are passionate about. I mean, Goodwill does a lot of good things. Salvation Army, they do a lot of good things. But me personally, I prefer to support local. So
0: yeah.
1: for me, hospice was so good to me and Maddie when she was going through her hospice experience.
0: Yeah.
1: And I found out that they have local hospice thrift stores. Right here in my neighborhood. There's one right down the street from us here in South Tampa.
0: Mm-hmm.
1: There's one in Brandon. And these hospice organizations are local. They're working in our communities, and they all rely on volunteers. So you know that your donations are going really far, and all of the money that's coming in for those donations is going to a place that's going to be serving your community right where you live. So find that place for you. And when you do declutter, make sure you take it and support local. Feels like I get more.

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1: God and the Holy Spirit are with you.
0: The prayer.
1: Amen.
0: And sometimes even a little laughter.
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1: Oh, we love Father Gary Welsh. Happy anniversary, Father Gary, and thank you so much, Lynn, for believing in this ministry and for sponsoring today here on Spirit FM.

0: It's possible to spend your whole day giving pieces of yourself away and never stop to ask who has your heart. That's what our thought for the day reminded me of. It comes from Mark chapter 12, verse 17. So Jesus said to them, "Repay to Caesar what belongs to Caesar, and to God what belongs to God." They were utterly amazed at him. We all have responsibilities, obligations, and people who need us. We give our time, our work, our attention to the schedules, our energy to family and friends. But my friend, Jesus reminds us that while many things deserve our attention, our hearts belong to God. The question isn't whether we're giving ourselves away, it's whether we're giving God what is His. So today, before you move on to the next demanding thing needing your attention, pause and give God your heart. Let Him be more than a part of your day. Let Him be the center of it.
1: Let's pray together. In the name of the Father, and of the Son, and of the Holy Spirit. Amen. Dear Heavenly Father, give us the grace to turn our hearts over to You each and every moment of every day. God, we lift up Nathaniel to You. We pray for his teaching job. We pray that he gets full-time work. We lift up Stephen and Lorraine's intentions to You. Lord, we pray for protection and wisdom for Jackson. We lift up Kim's son for a healing. We pray for Christy as she heals from some bruised ribs. And God, I do thank You for taking Madeline home. I lift my son Ethan up to You as he continues to fight cystic fibrosis. I thank You, God, for new beginnings and for the family that You have entrusted me with. And Lord, we lift up this ministry. We ask that everything done here lead others to relationship with You. And for all these things, we pray in the powerful name of the Father, and of the Son, and of the Holy Spirit. Amen. Thanks for praying with us this morning.

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1: Is.
2: Is.
1: Day.
2: It's a news day.
1: Is. Day.
2: You know what we forgot is to
1: day.
2: Say?
1: We didn't forget. I have intentionally not been talking about it because I don't want to jinx.
2: There's no such thing.
1: Early vacation.
2: Mm-hmm.
1: Still.
2: I think it is important to talk about it.
1: Fine.
2: We have entered into hurricane season here in the Tampa Bay area.
1: Yes.
2: And I think it's just important to have that on our radar to get prepared because,
1: I see what you did there.
2: You know,
1: have that on our radar.
2: Yes, absolutely. Actually, that was not.
1: It worked though.
2: So just be prepared because we are in hurricane season.
1: So
2: okay,
1: yesterday
2: done.
1: Yesterday was the official start of that season that I will not be talking about.
2: And today is Tuesday, so happy Tuesday to you. Or if you are like Davis and it's an ooze day, well, you're in the right place because we know how to make it a Tuesday.
1: You try really hard.
2: I know.
1: You try. But we are, and we're also going to be spending some time this week talking about some tips.
2: Mm-hmm.
1: How to take a vacation and level it up. How do we level our vacation up from good to great?
2: Mm-hmm.
1: We have some ideas. We hope maybe you do too.
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0: Thursday.
1: And then Playase for please.
0: Playase.
1: Yeah. I have to say play, P-L-E-A, say, F-E.
0: That's a good one. Yeah, because please sounds like it's going to be spelled P-L-E-E-Z, you know?
1: Right.
0: But it's not.
1: Yeah, you're not the only one.
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1: Well, summer has arrived.
2: Yes, it has.
1: A lot of families, a lot of people getting ready for their vacations.
2: Mm-hmm.
1: Mine starts as soon as the show ends on Friday.
2: In 4 days.
1: Yep. So Maria and I have been talking a lot about vacations lately, and we have come up with 8 tips to help you level up. Your vacation. Please don't sue me.
2: You have to say that every time.
1: Probably.
2: Okay, so here is tip. Are we on tip number 3?
1: We're on tip number 3.
2: Break your routine.
1: Oh.
2: Okay, so break your routine because, you know, you don't want to just change your location.
1: Yes.
2: You want to change your routine. And I learned this, I would say, maybe the hard way.
1: Okay.
2: It was when we were taking a road trip and, you know, because it's expensive to fly a family of 5.
1: Oh, yeah.
2: Somewhere. So we are in the phase of taking road trips right now.
1: Road trips are great. Road trip!
2: Well, and then here I am. I think this was maybe last summer or the summer before that. And we were having a conversation about it. And you were like, enjoy the journey.
1: Yes.
2: How do I enjoy a journey on the road with 3 kids in the car?
1: Right.
2: You were like, just appreciate every step of the way and what comes on that road trip. Don't try to get from A to B.
1: Yes.
2: Notice what happens in between.
1: Mm-hmm.
2: And what happens is I have this really cute photo of all 3 of my kids. It's actually up in my cubicle and it's on my skylight calendar of them sitting on this overly sized bench. All 3 of them with the biggest smiles on our faces. We would not have found this oversized bench if we hadn't just said, you know what? Let's stop. Who cares if we're going to get in an hour later? It doesn't matter. And it's like a memory that we have captured now.
1: Yeah, I do love that.
2: Mm-hmm.
1: Vacation is the perfect excuse to break the routine, especially with if you've got littler kids or whatnot. Yeah, there are certain aspects of their life that you kind of got to keep on that schedule.
2: Right.
1: But it's also okay for that schedule to break a little bit. It's okay for the little one to miss their nap and get it later. You know, it's not a big deal if they're going to stay up a little bit later. You know, you're going on vacation to get out of the everyday.
2: Yeah.
1: And when you do that, when you give yourself permission to do that, then you can find yourself maybe taking a side road, maybe going to eat a cuisine that your family doesn't normally partake in.
2: Right.
1: You know, maybe you'll try the Korean hot pot. I don't know.
2: Wow, that sounds spicy.
1: There's a new one up the road from us, and I want to try it really bad.
2: Sounds a little spicy.
1: It sounds really cool. Yeah, doesn't it, though? Sounds great. But, you know, don't be afraid to break those routines. Hey, we're going to be talking about some of these tips all throughout this week. So make sure you stay with us as we keep sharing these tips. If you want to catch them all, hit us up over on socials
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0: Welcome to the ultimate challenge, winning the crazy mom game. 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
1: Challenge accepted.
0: Round two, keeping the coffee cup full despite the whirlwind.
1: Bring it on.
0: Final round, finding peace and strength in the middle of it all.
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1: Yeah.
0: We were walking up to my car and I'm like, oh, it's gone.
1: What?
0: What happened to it? My Spirit FM car magnet was missing.
1: No way.
0: Yeah.
1: It really was?
0: Yeah. I don't know if I lost it in the car wash, which I talk about all the time.
1: You do say that all the time.
0: I don't take it off because I forget and then I go through. Anyway, luckily I carry a spare in my glove box.
1: And do you really?
0: I do. I've got a little stack of them.
1: Oh, just in case you want to hand them out?
0: You just never know. 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

0: Okay, so we've got our vacation tips that we are talking about.
1: Yes, and because we are.
0: Oh, what are we doing?
1: Leveling up our vacations.
0: Oh, okay.
1: You said you were going to lead this one.
0: Okay. Can we do like a rewind maybe?
1: No, it's fine.
0: Okay, so we're on tip number 4.
1: Yes. Good job.
0: Turn down the temp is the name of this tip.
1: Yes.
0: Davis, do explain this one.
1: Turn down the temp. That's what the squirrels did in my head the minute I read this. Turn down the temp. So, basically, you know what? When you're on vacation is not the time to be stingy with the AC.
0: Right.
1: You know, you're on vacay. You're in the hotel room. Crank that puppy down. You're at the Airbnb.
0: Yeah.
1: Crank it down. Mm-hmm. I mean, one of our favorite things to do when we're on vacation with the family, we're in an Airbnb. You spend the day going and doing things. It's summertime. It's hot. You come home. You open the door.
0: And it's just a blast of
1: Cold air hits you.
0: Yep.
1: And you shower off and you get into your comfy PJs and you spend the night on the couch kind of curling up with a book and some blankets.
0: Yep.
1: And you've got that Stouffer's lasagna that takes an hour and 20 minutes to cook in the oven.
0: Yep.
1: In this Airbnb that the oven barely works in, and it's going to leave the top black and the middle frozen, but that doesn't matter.
0: You're cool
1: because
0: and cozy.
1: You're comfortable and cool. It's,
0: yeah.
1: It's not the time to be stingy with the AC.
0: Okay. I love that. So we're actually going to the beach in June, July.
1: Oh,
0: and that is especially the perfect, right? Because you come in and you're hot and you're sweaty and all that. And when you walk in and it's cold, that is what feels so good, and you're comfortable, right? You want to be comfortable on vacation. And the reason why we're sharing all these tips is because everyone's got that one go-to thing that makes their vacation go from good to great.
1: Yes.
0: And that's why we are here sharing some of our tips, and we would love to know some of your tips as well. We've got this over on our social media at Spirit FM Morning Show. 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
1: 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We'll be talking about them throughout the week, and we would love to hear your tip as well.

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1: All right, as somebody gets ready to go on vacation.
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1: This guy.
2: Okay.
1: Maria and I have been talking a lot about vacation, so we've come up with 8 tips that will help you level up your vacation, and you can go find all 8 tips over at Spirit FM Morning Show. What tip are we on?
2: So we are on tip number 5, put new sheets on your bed.
1: Oh, Abby and I do this. This is something we definitely do. So it's a little pre-vacation ritual we have right before we go on vacation, right before we leave the house. We strip the sheets. We put the clean sheets on the bed. They're crisp. They're in the bed is beautifully made. So that when we get home after a long week of travel and doing the things and being in a strange bed,
2: we
1: come home to these crisp, clean sheets in our own bed, and it feels
2: glorious.
1: So much better. It's just like a whole different experience. I've never done this before. Abby and I got together and she's like, we need to put sheets on the bed before we go. I'm like, what are you doing? It's literally life changing.
2: Okay, so you definitely shared this with me, and for me it's freeing because I focus on cleaning the entire house before we leave.
1: Yes.
2: Sometimes that stresses, all the time stresses me out because I'm packing, I'm getting everything ready, and then I add cleaning my house to that list. My house doesn't need to be like floors and all that is okay. I can clean that when I get home. But if I just focus on putting clean sheets on everybody's bed, what it does is extends your vacation one more night because you are comfortable for one more night. And then you can worry about the house chores and everything after.
1: Absolutely. I love this. So a little tip pre-vacation, just get those sheets changed on the bed before you leave the house. You're going to be grateful to your past self when you get home at the end of vacation. And seriously, go check out all 8 tips over at Spirit FM Morning Show. We'll be checking in with them pretty much throughout the week, but we'd love to be able to share some of your tips as well. So put them in the comments.

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1: Helpful advice? I'm not even sure we're qualified.
2: Yeah, but that's never stopped us before.

0: It's possible to spend your whole day giving pieces of yourself away and never stop to ask who has your heart. That's what our thought for the day reminded me of. It comes from Mark chapter 12, verse 17. So Jesus said to them, "Repay to Caesar what belongs to Caesar, and to God what belongs to God." They were utterly amazed at him. We all have responsibilities, obligations, and people who need us. We give our time, our work, our attention to the schedules, our energy to family and friends. But my friend, Jesus reminds us that while many things deserve our attention, our hearts belong to God. The question isn't whether we're giving ourselves away, it's whether we're giving God what is His. So today, before you move on to the next demanding thing needing your attention, pause and give God your heart. Let Him be more than a part of your day. Let Him be the center of it.
1: Let's pray together. In the name of the Father, and of the Son, and of the Holy Spirit. Amen. Dear Heavenly Father, give us the grace to turn our hearts over to You each and every moment of every day. God, we lift up Nathaniel to You. We pray for his teaching job. We pray that he gets full-time work. We lift up Stephen and Lorraine's intentions to You. Lord, we pray for protection and wisdom for Jackson. We lift up Kim's son for a healing. We pray for Christy as she heals from some bruised ribs. And God, I do thank You for taking Madeline home. I lift my son Ethan up to You as he continues to fight cystic fibrosis. I thank You, God, for new beginnings and for the family that You have entrusted me with. And Lord, we lift up this ministry. We ask that everything done here lead others to relationship with You. And for all these things, we pray in the powerful name of the Father, and of the Son, and of the Holy Spirit. Amen. Thanks for praying with us this morning.

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1: Tuesday.
2: Or Tuesday.
1: It's Tuesday.
2: Happy Tuesday to you.
1: It's Tuesday.
2: Listen, we forgot to say something yesterday.
3: We didn't forget. I'm studiously ignoring it.
2: We can't ignore it.
3: Yes, we can.
2: Well, as Floridians, we should not ignore it.
3: But I'm ignoring it because my vacation starts on Friday and it's a cruise in the Caribbean.
2: We have entered into hurricane season.
3: Yes. Oh, you had to say it.
2: And we just need to say it just to say, okay, here we are.
3: Okay, fine.
2: We need to be prepared for whatever hurricane season brings. Hopefully nothing, but just that it is important to be prepared.
3: So what you're saying is I need to go through my hurricane prepared kit and get rid of all the expired stuff that I didn't use last hurricane season. Thank you, Jesus, that we didn't need all of that stuff. And replenish it and re-up it and do those things.
2: Okay, that's what we need to talk about. And now we're going to make it a capital T Tuesday by sharing some great tips for vacation.
3: Oh, they are really good tips. They are really, really good tips. If we'll be talking about these vacation tips throughout the week here on the Spirit FM Morning Show. And if you want to check out all of them, they are at our Insta...
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3: 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It's only 8:02. What's wrong with me? 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

0: What if the reason we feel so overwhelmed sometimes is because we haven't stopped long enough to breathe? Hey, I'm Maria from the Spirit FM Morning Show. Someone recently asked me, Maria, have you breathed today? My first thought was, well, yeah, breathing is involuntary, right? But then I realized what they were really asking. Have I actually stopped and taken a deep breath today? And honestly, I hadn't. So I paused for a moment, took a deep breath in, and slowly let it out. Instantly, I felt grounded. It was like peace had just washed over me. One deep breath reminded me that I don't have to carry everything at full speed all the time. As we head into the summer season, maybe this is your reminder too. Rest is not laziness. Even Jesus stepped away to rest. So today, pause for a moment, take a deep breath, and let God meet you in the stillness. You might be surprised how much peace can fit into one single breath.
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1: All right, ready for vacation tip number 6 on how to level up your vacation?
2: Wait, what happened?
3: There it is. Found it.
2: I didn't push the button hard enough.
1: Number 6 is do a late night activity.
2: I love this.
1: Do you have one in mind?
2: Oh, so good. You know, when you're on vacation, it's just the perfect excuse to bend the rules a little bit. Go out and get ice cream, maybe take a sunset walk, do something late night that the kids don't expect. When Abby and I first got married, this was, of course, before the days of having a pool at our house. We didn't get that until like 2021. And the boys were still very young. We planned a little Orlando staycation. So we went to one of the resorts there. I think it was a Universal property. And it was at the end of a work day. So we were doing kind of a long weekend. So we checked in on Friday after work, after traffic, after getting there, had dinner. And so it's late at night and the kids are fairly young, they're expecting to go up to the hotel room
1: and go to bed. Right.
2: But instead, we go up to the hotel room, we tell them to get our bathing suits on.
1: Oh.
2: And then we took them down to the pool for a nighttime swim. And it was just the coolest thing, especially because we didn't know. But this pool had underwater speakers. And so there was music being piped in through
1: underwater.
2: The water. And so when you went underwater, you could hear the music there too, which was that blew my mind. It was really crazy. But, you know, they're really young. Mm-hmm. They don't stay up late and they never got to swim at night. And so it was just really kind of out of the ordinary and something they remember to this day.
1: Right. And so those unexpected activities are really kind of those ones that stick in the memories the most.
2: Yeah.
1: So we're going to the beach this summer, and I know that they're already planning. The cousins who are nine years old and under are already planning a late night slumber party.
2: Oh, there you go.
1: As a parent, I want to say, no, y'all need to go to bed. I am going to try to remember this tip and let them stay up, and they're all going to be bunking in one room together. I think what a fun memory that they're all going to remember.
2: Oh, yeah, that's fun. And that actually would tie in, I think, to our next tip, which is coming up in just a little bit. Listen, if you want to check out all of these tips on how to level up your summer vacation this year, head on over to our socials.
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2: Both Instagram and Facebook. And we would love for you to check them out and put your tip there. If you don't see your favorite thing to do to level up the vacation, let us know what it is so we can share it with others.

0: You know what I like seeing on social media?
1: What?
0: When I get like a little behind the scenes look at what's going on in one of my favorite places.
1: Oh, really?
0: Yeah.
1: Is this one of your favorite places?
0: This is one of my favorite places. Well, that's why we do what we do on our social media.
1: Yes.
0: Because I really appreciate those like behind the scene moments of like my favorite podcasts that I follow, that they're not necessarily doing the same thing they do in the podcast on their social media. They're showing me a little extra, a little something, a little peek behind the curtain.
1: Okay, well, we've got that over on our Instagram and Facebook. 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
0: I think our latest off-mic conversation had a little to do with
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1: I really did have so much fun taking it way back in the way back machine over those weeks as we were, you know,
2: celebrating
1: 40 years.
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1: So we're going to take it in the back.
2: Sorry.
1: Okay.
2: Sorry, that was a little weird.
1: We're going to close that door.
2: Got it.
1: Okay, we're going to take it back to our favorite childhood summer memories now.
2: Okay.
1: So mine was growing up near the bay here in South Tampa. My brother and I were allowed to go on our bikes by ourselves, which is crazy. I wouldn't do that with my kids. It's sad.
2: It was a different world.
1: I know, but we absolutely loved it. We would go to the bay and then we would spend probably a couple hours it was like kind of like the gross part of the bay.
2: Playing in the mud.
1: Like, yep. the
2: stinky
1: mucky
2: fish smelling.
1: Sand. Yep.
2: Ugh.
1: Yep. The slimy rocks where you had to be careful not to cut your toes on the, not the scallops.
2: Oysters.
1: Oysters.
2: Yeah, the oyster shells.
1: And it's right by the part of the bay where we lived is right near the airport. The airplanes would come and land. And so
2: air would land.
1: Catch it all. And we would count the planes and we would kind of see
2: cool.
1: the different colors of the planes. And it was just fun. We were able to do it because it was summer. We spent hours outside.
2: Back in the day before iPads.
1: Yep.
2: And there were video games there.
1: Yes.
2: But your parents usually kicked you out. See, I grew up even in an age before that, but our summers were very similar. For me, I grew up in North Tampa, and our neighborhood was surrounded by orange groves that slowly got mowed down to put in more neighborhood.
1: Yes.
2: But there was this green space around our neighborhood that we just called the woods.
1: The woods.
2: Had a creek running through it. It was a big area where you could go and build a fort and play in the creek and do the things. And so that was mine. And I would come home muddy every single day.
1: Uh-huh.
2: And my mom was great about that. She was like, you know what, Dave? It's okay. That's why God invented Tide. You know, just let the kids get muddy.
1: Yeah.
2: That's what we have a washing machine for. And I was very grateful for that. I did get in a bit of trouble.
1: Uh-oh.
2: Because our rule was, you know, let mom know where you are.
1: For sure.
2: And get home by the time the streetlights come on.
1: Mm-hmm.
2: And I forgot to tell her I was going to the woods one day, and
1: strike
2: I definitely
1: one.
2: Stayed out later than the streetlights.
1: Strike two.
2: And so then I got grounded.
1: Well, rightfully so.
2: And that grounded lasted about a year because I kept breaking the rules and getting grounded again and then getting grounded again. And it was bad. But I did have that freedom.
1: Yeah.
2: So I don't know. Maybe there's a way. I know, again, it's a different world.
1: Yep.
2: But we've been talking about these vacation tips and ways to up that. But maybe we could up our everyday life and find some way to get the kids away from the consoles, away from the tablets, away from the screens, and just be out and living and getting dirty. Can we just let them get dirty again? That's why God invented Tide.

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1: Sharing all those really great tips on how to make a good vacation even better.
2: We're going to level up our vacation.
1: Okay, so tip number seven is to create a family tradition while on vacation.
2: Oh, I love this idea.
1: Give your family that quote, that thing that we always do on vacation. Mm. Because that's something that you get to look forward to, that you know that this tradition was set during vacation, and you get to look forward to it while on vacation.
2: I love, sometimes these things just happen because you're allowing yourself to be a little more open, and that's an intentional choice that you have to make when you're going on vacation. We have some friends who that happened to them.
1: Okay.
2: They found themselves, the moms had gone, they'd been on vacation, I think, with multiple families. And the moms had kind of all wandered off and gone to bed. And it was just the kids and the dads up late.
1: Okay.
2: And the kids got hungry. And so the dads were like, let's make pizza. And so at midnight, they pulled out these frozen pizzas. They cooked the frozen pizza, and they're all eating midnight pizza. And that became a tradition. Aww. And they made sure that when they went on vacation, like one night of the vacation, the kids and the dads would stay up late and they do midnight pizza, which I absolutely love. Yeah. Our family has started this kind of tradition of either a board game or a card game.
1: Yep.
2: We'll either do Uno or board games, but we always bring like some of our board games from home, and we have a game night while we're on vacation, whether it's in a hotel room, on a cruise ship, at an Airbnb.
1: Mm-hmm.
2: You know, we always make room for that one game. And one of our favorites was when it was on a cruise, and our sea day was also a rainy day.
1: Okay.
2: And so we're inside the ship, and we found this one little space where nobody else was. We were able to grab a game and sit down and play the game of life while, you know, kind of in the middle of the thick of it, which was really pretty cool.
1: So that's just something that, you know, while on vacation, is that one thing that you always do. So we're sharing all these tips throughout the week and also over on our social media at Spirit FM Morning Show. 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
1: Wait, what? 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
1: Oh, we love Father Gary Welsh. 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

0: It's possible to spend your whole day giving pieces of yourself away and never stop to ask who has your heart. That's what our thought for the day reminded me of. It comes from Mark chapter 12, verse 17. So Jesus said to them, "Repay to Caesar what belongs to Caesar, and to God what belongs to God." They were utterly amazed at him. We all have responsibilities, obligations, and people who need us. We give our time, our work, our attention to the schedules, our energy to family and friends. But my friend, Jesus reminds us that while many things deserve our attention, our hearts belong to God. The question isn't whether we're giving ourselves away, it's whether we're giving God what is His. So today, before you move on to the next demanding thing needing your attention, pause and give God your heart. Let Him be more than a part of your day. Let Him be the center of it.
1: Let's pray together. In the name of the Father, and of the Son, and of the Holy Spirit. Amen. Dear Heavenly Father, give us the grace to turn our hearts over to You each and every moment of every day. God, we lift up Nathaniel to You. We pray for his teaching job. We pray that he gets full-time work. We lift up Stephen and Lorraine's intentions to You. Lord, we pray for protection and wisdom for Jackson. We lift up Kim's son for a healing. We pray for Christy as she heals from some bruised ribs. And God, I do thank You for taking Madeline home. I lift my son Ethan up to You as he continues to fight cystic fibrosis. I thank You, God, for new beginnings and for the family that You have entrusted me with. And Lord, we lift up this ministry. We ask that everything done here lead others to relationship with You. And for all these things, we pray in the powerful name of the Father, and of the Son, and of the Holy Spirit. Amen. Thanks for praying with us this morning.

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But then you showed me just exactly how grace works.

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2: Ew. It's an used day. It's fine. It's gotten a little better.
3: Okay, good. I didn't know what else to say, so I'm happy that you said that. I'm just going to say this really quickly. We've entered into hurricane season. Be prepared. Now let's move on and make it a capital T Tuesday.
2: Wow. You're just ready to get on with this workday, aren't you?
3: I don't like talking about hurricanes.
2: I don't either.
3: But it's important. Be prepared. We're in hurricane season, and just make sure that you have everything set.
2: So you're telling me is I have to go through last year's hurricane
3: sure.
2: preparedness
3: yes.
2: thing and throw all the expired stuff away.
3: Yep, that's what I'm saying.
2: Should have been rotating it out throughout the year. Why was I thinking about that?

0: 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Because Davis needs a morning show mom.
1: I do not.
2: Your shirt's inside out.
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1: Talking about ways that we can level up our vacation this summer. We'll be bringing you some different tips all week long here on the Spirit FM Morning Show. But in the meantime, if you want to get a little sneak preview, you can check them all out over on our socials at Spirit FM Morning Show on Instagram and Facebook. We've got a little carousel there. We'd also love to hear your tips. What is tip number 8?
2: Respect the vacation vibes.
1: Oh, those vacation vibes are so important.
2: Everyone's got different vacation vibes.
1: Yeah.
2: Can I talk about my husband's?
1: Okay.
2: He loves to nap.
1: Good for Adam.
2: Good for Adam and practicing for Maria and supporting the nap vacation vibes.
1: You get mad.
2: I get just a little bit. Because we've got
1: you guys are so much like me and Abby.
2: And
1: this
2: is
1: fun.
2: I cannot nap. I don't know how to nap. My husband can nap anywhere. He loves to nap. And if that's what he wants to do on vacation.
1: So Adam and I are soulmates. That's what you're saying.
2: I guess so. I guess so. I need to be able to respect it because we're on vacation. And it's especially like during the afternoon time where we've done our morning activity. We've been, you know, doing all the things. It is rest time. It is okay that my husband naps and doesn't help me do another thing.
1: Yeah,
2: so
1: that's true.
2: Respect the vacation nap vibes.
1: But maybe he could find a thing that you, or you could find your thing and you could do that on your own a little bit.
2: Exactly.
1: After his nap and it'll be his turn. And you guys do good at taking turns.
2: Yes.
1: I've noticed
2: yes.
1: that. For us, our family, we have come up with a new phrase. It's kind of a new catchphrase for our family. Don't yuck somebody else's yum.
2: Okay.
1: And I think we find ourselves on vacation, you know, especially a family of four or a family of five, when they get older, when the kids are teenagers, everybody's trying to find something everybody will enjoy doing. But sometimes you're going to have to make compromises, whether it's in everyday life or while you're on vacation.
2: Yep.
1: And if you do make that compromise, well, don't be the one that yucks everybody else's yum. Just because you don't like it doesn't mean you have to ruin it for the people around you.
2: Yeah.
1: So don't be the person who yucks someone else's yum. That is my new favorite phrase.
2: I like that too. So just let people enjoy what they enjoy.
1: Yep. Vacation the way you vacation. 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
0: Neon green, neon pink, neon yellow.
1: I love neon colors. What are we talking about?
0: We are talking, can I describe the texture first?
1: Oh, there's a texture too.
0: Oh, there
1: great.
0: There is a texture. There is stretchy. There is gooey. There is sticky.
1: Oh, we're talking summer slime.
0: Summer slime.
1: It is the summer of slime in the Pendleton home.
0: Oh, my kids have found a newfound love for slime.
1: Okay.
0: We used to try to make our own slime. That didn't work out very well.
1: What, the glue and the borax and the
0: I think our things? Ratios were a little off.
1: Oh, okay.
0: So we went to store-bought slime, and they love it, and they know the number one rule.
1: Can I say my favorite store-bought slime?
0: What?
1: Flarp. The one that comes in the little
0: noise.
1: Thing. And you make
0: yes. Yep.
1: That
0: yep.
1: is my favorite.
0: So, obviously. They know number one rule is to ask parents if they can play with the slime. So,
1: yeah,
0: parents
1: the first
0: know
1: rule
0: that
1: the of slime is you need permission to play with slime. Got
0: number
1: it.
0: Two rule is to keep it on the table. Okay.
1: Okay.
0: Well, number two got kind of stretched.
1: Like the slime?
0: A little
1: I
0: bit.
1: I see where you're going there.
0: Because they put it on a chair to another chair. And it created a slime bridge.
1: Slime bridge. Yeah, it's table adjacent.
0: I now
1: They're
0: need to
1: chairs.
0: Add a number three rule.
1: Okay.
0: Number three rule is no slime in hair.
1: Oh no.
0: Mm-hmm.
1: Who got the hair slime?
0: Brett comes over to me and he's like, Mom, I put my head down on Lucy's slime. And it was.
1: How even?
0: You know, one may ask that question.
1: Of course.
0: One does not have the answer to that. So I am brushing slime out of Brett's hair.
1: Is it like gum? Doesn't peanut butter get that kind of stuff?
0: Maybe. I was able to brush it out. But
1: okay.
0: Let me tell then they asked, Mom, can you play slime with us? And I said, sure. So I sat down. I had a blast.
1: I had
0: the best time playing slime with them.
1: I think the texture of it actually helps regulate you.
0: I think it
1: really kind of like brings your neurology all together.
0: Yes.
1: The boys, this new thing, and we had a nice, sweet young listener call.
0: Raylan called in.
1: And let me know. It's called a Nido.
0: Yep.
1: Have you heard of these Nidos?
0: I hadn't until you told us.
1: So it's like this silicone toy. It's kind of like a squish ball. But it's in the shape of a cube.
0: Yep.
1: And no matter how much you squish it, it always goes back to a cube.
0: Crazy.
1: Which is the coolest thing. But it is just so satisfying to squeeze that thing and to squish it and to knead it.
0: Yep.
1: I guess that's why they call it a knead dough. But, you know, so it's not actually dough and it doesn't get the slime. It's like the next level of slime.
0: It's like contained.
1: Yeah.
0: Yeah.
1: It's all contained. It's really good stuff.
0: So summer slime days in the Pendleton's house. Please pray for us.
1: Good luck.

0: She's young. He's...
1: Don't say it. Come on.
0: Old-ish?
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2: What do we want to do?
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2: Take more candid videos.
1: Oh, I love this one.
2: So I am really good at taking those candid shots, the individual pictures.
1: Mm-hmm.
2: I'm not as good as taking the videos, especially on vacation.
1: Oh, yeah.
2: So I think it is just of my spouse, of Adam. I'm good at taking the kids playing in the beach or doing different things, but it's my husband interacting with my kids that I know I'm going to want to look back on that video, because that video actually gives you the feel of that moment.
1: Yeah, that's going to be a sweet little gift for him, and vice versa. If he could do it for you, it's a really good thing to remember. I was very intentional. I remember when Abby and I got together, you know, because this is volume 2 for me. I had already raised my kids. Abby and I got together. Graham and Liam were very young.
2: Mm-hmm.
1: And so I'm like, I'm going to be really intentional about getting Abby some memories. So I make sure that, you know, when we're out doing things or even when we're at home, I'll every now and then just pull my camera out and sneak some pics or some little clips of video, mm-hmm, of their interaction, so that she has those moments kind of caught on camera,
2: yeah,
1: for her. And I think vacation is a really good time to be intentional about those. Abby has been notorious in our family of catching me shooting video and then asking me, what are you ever going to do with that?
2: Right.
1: And it's actually kind of come back to bite her a little bit, because as Liam has graduated 8th grade now, so they had this big, you know, 8th grade graduation ceremony, he's transitioning from junior high into high school, mm-hmm, and all these things. Abby was going back and looking through our camera rolls and,
2: yeah,
1: going back in memory lane, and they're coming across these videos of the boys, and it's the giggles.
2: Yep.
1: You know, those little moments of giggles, and they hear them, and it's bringing joy into their lives again now. So just one way that we can be a little intentional. We're not encouraging you to live your vacation through the lens,
2: right,
1: of your camera, but don't be afraid to pull it out and capture some of those moments.
2: So if you want to go check out all of our tips over on our social media at Spirit FM Morning Show, leave a comment and let us know what you have in mind to make a good vacation a great vacation.

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1: Okay, those tips definitely made it a capital T Tuesday.
2: Okay, fine. 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You turn it around every Tuesday.
1: There we go.
2: I'm proud of you. 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It's verse 17. So Jesus said to them, "Repay to Caesar what belongs to Caesar, and to God what belongs to God." They were utterly amazed at him.
1: It's possible to spend all day giving pieces of yourself away and never stop to ask who truly has your heart. Jesus reminds us here that while many things deserve our attention, our hearts belong to God. So my friend, today, pause and give him more than what's left over. 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Thank you for spending this morning with us on the Spirit FM Morning Show. 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

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Hey there, it's Olivia. Thanks so much for hanging out with me today. You know, we would love if you told a friend about Spirit FM. 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
3: Toby Mac, Chris Tomlin, and Third Day announced a co-headlining tour coming this fall. Tiffany Hudson released a new song called Room and will have a new album out this summer. Dan Bremnes has a new song called Reaching for the Light. Yveth Luna with a new drop called Making Waves, which was released in both English and Spanish. Phil Wickham is now an author, and he has a new book called Everyday Hallelujah. Ann Wilson has extended her 2026 nationwide Stars Tour with 25 additional dates in the fall. New song from Megan Woods called Heaven Down Here. For King and Country will go on a new tour called The Most Beautiful Colors, starting on September 24th, full of new music, including their new single, Miracle, which is dropping next week. And finally, Corey Asbury was going to switch to country music, but the Lord called him back, and he's returned to worship. He's making his worship return with a new song called Outsing the Angels, coming out soon. My name's Francesca. That's your new Music Flash on Spirit FM.
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So there has been a lot of talk about AI. You know, Pope Leo came out with an encyclical and it talked about AI and warned about that AI could be the potential new Tower of Babel. And that was an interesting thing that kind of, I think no one was really expecting him to talk about, but, you know, he is, he's with it. And he's got the pulse of the world right there. So it's an interesting read. You definitely should take some time to read that. But if you do need to use AI, let me give you some trusted sites. Okay. There are three Catholic AI platforms. And of course, AI can be wrong. AI can give you an incorrect answer. In fact, the BBC came out with a study talking about that. Almost half the time, AI makes

0: errors in its answers in some form. But there are three AI platforms that are Catholic that you might want to check out. First one is called Magisterium AI. The second one is called Truthly AI. And this one is designed to answer some questions that have to do with Catholic tradition, magisterium, and of course, scripture. And then there's one that is named after St. Carlo Acutis, which if you know anything about St. Carlo, he was a young man who designed websites. And he actually designed a website that logged and cataloged all of the Eucharistic miracles in the world. And so this one is named after St. Carlo. It's designed for youth, offering Catholic moral advice with robust, customizable parental controls. I'm liking this. And time limits. So that one is called Acutis AI. Very cool. If you want to read more about this, it's over at alatia.org.
1: 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Shouldn't be living.

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Not like that. Yeah, more like that. 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

0: 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Hey, big thank you to our day sponsor today. That's Lynn Hayward. Lynn has sponsored this entire day of Spirit FM, and she says this is in honor of Father Gary Welsh's 25th anniversary to the priesthood. That is awesome. Thanks, Lynn, for doing that, and happy anniversary, Father Gary. You know we love you. Many, many more years to you. And again, Lynn, thanks for sponsoring this entire day of Spirit FM.
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2: Good morning. It's Chaplain Carlene. Born and raised in Tampa, I remember being 6 years old, and my mom said, let's go to the mall and meet the DJs for this new Catholic radio station. And I got an autograph, and I seriously thought that I was the coolest thing ever because the DJ gave me an autograph. 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

trend I'm loving right now, and I'm not like a huge sports fan, but I've seen more and more players and more, you know, this right now, I feel like it's soccer because it's, you know, super hot right now. But players talking about their faith and not being ashamed of their faith and using that platform to, you know, share their faith, which is so beautiful. Especially saw the group from the Arsenal, you know, soccer league or team there. And they put out a photo of them and their Bible group that they have together. They're called the Bible Brothers. And they, you know, are posing with their trophy and everything, but they are making a cross with their fingers or pointing up to God. And I just thought that is a beautiful trend that I hope continues, that these men and women that have been given such an amazing platform can get up there and share about Christ. Because, I mean, even if one person says, oh, I'm going to look into this whole Jesus thing and look into what this is all about, or maybe come back to God. It's all worth it. And these soccer stars, football, baseball, I don't know. There's a lot more of them out there. Maybe, too, with the Olympics and everything like that, that we just had, talking about their faith. And how cool is that? So good on them. And let's pray for all of those who are millions watching that they might hear the gospel.

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1: The following universal prayer is attributed to Pope Clement XI. In the name of the Father, and of the Son, and of the Holy Spirit. Amen. Lord, I believe in you. Increase my faith. I trust in you. Strengthen my trust. I love you. Let me love you more and more. I am sorry for my sins. Deepen my sorrow. I worship you as my first beginning. I long for you as my last end. I praise you as my constant helper and call on you as my loving protector. Guide me by your wisdom. Correct me with your justice. Comfort me with your mercy. Protect me with your power. I offer you, Lord, my thoughts to be fixed on you, my words to have you for their theme, my actions to reflect my love for you, my sufferings to be endured for your greater glory. I want to do what you ask of me in the way you ask, for as long as you ask, because you ask it. Lord, enlighten my understanding, strengthen my will, purify my heart and make me holy. Help me to repent of my past sins and to resist temptation in the future. Help me to rise above my human weaknesses and to grow stronger as a Christian. Let me love you, my Lord and my God, and see myself as I really am, a pilgrim in this world, a Christian, called to respect and love all those whose lives I touch, those in authority over me, or those under my authority, my friends and my enemies. Help me to conquer anger with gentleness, greed by generosity, apathy by fervor. Help me to forget myself and reach out towards others. Make me prudent in planning, courageous in taking risks. Make me patient in suffering, unassuming in prosperity. Keep me, Lord, attentive in prayer, temperate in food and drink, diligent in my work, firm in my good intentions. Let my conscience be clear, my conduct without fault, my speech blameless, my life well ordered. Put me on guard against my human weaknesses. Let me cherish your love for me, keep your law, and come at last to your salvation. Teach me to realize that this world is passing, that my true future is the happiness of heaven, that life on earth is short, and the life to come eternal. Help me to prepare for death with a proper fear of judgment, but a greater trust in your goodness. Lead me safely through death to the endless joy of heaven. Grant this through Christ our Lord. Amen. In the name of the Father, and of the Son, and of the Holy Spirit. Amen.
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2: In the name of the Father, and of the Son, and of the Holy Spirit.
3: Amen.
2: The Lord be with you.
3: And with your spirit.
2: Brothers and sisters, let us acknowledge our sins and so prepare ourselves to celebrate the sacred mysteries. Lord Jesus, your mighty God and Prince of Peace, Lord, have mercy. Lord Jesus, you are the Son of God and the Son of Mary. Christ, have mercy. Lord Jesus, you are the Word made flesh and the splendor of God the Father. Lord, have mercy. May Almighty God have mercy on us, forgive us our sins, and bring us to everlasting life.
3: Amen.
2: Let us pray. Grant us, O Lord, we pray, that the course of our world may be directed by your peaceful rule, and that your church may rejoice untroubled in her devotion. Through our Lord Jesus Christ, your Son, who lives and reigns with you in the unity of the Holy Spirit, God, forever and ever.
4: A reading from the second letter of St. Peter. Beloved, wait for and hasten the coming of the day of God, because of which the heavens will be dissolved in flames and the elements melted by fire. But according to his promise, we await new heavens and a new earth in which righteousness dwells. Therefore, beloved, since you await these things, be eager to be found without spot or blemish before him, at peace, and consider the patience of our Lord as salvation. Therefore, beloved, since you are forewarned, be on your guard not to be led into the error of the unprincipled and to fall from your own stability, but grow in grace and in the knowledge of our Lord and Savior, Jesus Christ. To him be glory now and to the day of eternity. Amen. The word of the Lord. In every age, O Lord, you have been our refuge. Before the mountains were begotten and the earth and the world were brought forth, from everlasting to everlasting, you are God. You turn man back to dust, saying, "Return, O children of men, for 1,000 years in your sight are as yesterday, now that it is past, or as a watch of the night." Seventy is the sum of our years, or 80 if we are strong, and most of them are fruitless toil, for they pass quickly and we drift away. Fill us at daybreak with your kindness, that we may shout for joy and gladness all our days. Let your work be seen by your servants, and your glory by their children. Alleluia, alleluia. May the Father of our Lord Jesus Christ enlighten the eyes of our hearts, that we may know what is the hope that belongs to his call.
2: The Lord be with you.
3: And with your
2: spirit. A reading from the Holy Gospel according to Mark.
3: Glory to you, Lord.
2: Some Pharisees and Herodians were sent to Jesus to ensnare him in his speech. They came and they said to him, "Teacher, we know that you are a truthful man and that you are not concerned with anyone's opinion. You do not regard a person's status, but teach the way of God in accordance with the truth. Is it lawful to pay the census tax to Caesar or not? Should we pay or should we not pay?" Knowing their hypocrisy, he said to them, "Why are you testing me? Bring me a denarius to look at." They brought one to him, and he said to them, "Whose image and inscription is this?" And they replied, "Caesar's." So Jesus said to them, "Repay to Caesar what belongs to Caesar, and to God what belongs to God." And they were utterly amazed at him. The Gospel of the Lord. Praise to you, Lord Jesus Christ. So it's very interesting because the Pharisees and the Herodians were sworn enemies of each other. The Pharisees were absolutely against any cooperation with the Roman occupiers of the Holy Land, where the Herodians, on the other hand, not only tolerated the Romans in the land, but we're actually cooperating with the Romans and benefiting by the Roman occupation, and we're making money really off of the taxes that were collected by the Romans. So even though they were opposed to each other, they were united in their opposition to Jesus and were looking for a way to trap him. They begin by flattering him. You know, weak people are usually very swayed by flattery. But of course, Jesus is not weak, and he's not moved at all by their flattery. He sees right through them. And he asks for a denarius, a Roman coin, whose image is on it, Caesar. So it says, give to Caesar what belongs to Caesar, and to God what belongs to God. Well, what belongs to God? Everything. And whose image is on everyone? And the answer is God. Every single person, including Caesar himself, has been inscribed or stamped with the image and likeness of God. We know through the scripture and by the catechism. What does it mean to be made in the image and likeness of God? Well, many things, but among them, if we are like God and in his image, we're called to live in communion with one another, because God himself is a communion of persons, the Father, the Son, and the Holy Spirit, living for eternity without beginning or end in perfect harmony, Father, Son, and Spirit. We're called, because we're made in his image, to live in harmony, that is, communion with one another. And let me suggest one thing for you today. Part of being in communion with one another is to listen to the other person, including the people that you don't like, to listen deeply, to hear their story, to reverence them as someone who also, like yourself, was made in God's image and likeness. Let's today live this day knowing our worth. We are made beautifully in the image and likeness of God. Please stand.
5: Let's turn to our loving Father with our prayers and petitions. The response is, Lord, graciously hear us.
4: May the church radiate the grace of our Lord Jesus Christ as she bears witness to the coming of your kingdom. Lord, hear us.
5: Lord, graciously hear us.
4: May public officials carry out their responsibilities with justice and wisdom, respecting what belongs to both civil society and to you. Lord, hear us.
5: Lord, graciously hear us.
4: Guide gently those who are searching, and may they come to know your joy. Lord, hear us.
5: Lord, graciously hear us.
4: Give members of this faith community strength as we work to build your kingdom on earth. Lord, hear us.
5: Lord, graciously hear us.
4: Grant every needed blessing to Colin Morrison, for whom this Mass is offered. Lord, hear us.
5: Lord, graciously hear us.
4: Bless all who have died. May they find eternal peace in your presence. Lord, hear us.
5: Lord, graciously hear us.
4: And let us now offer the prayers and petitions we hold in the silence of our hearts. Lord, hear us.
5: Lord, graciously hear us. Almighty and ever-living God, we humbly place our prayers before you and ask that you hear and answer them through Christ our Lord.
6: Amen.
5: Blessed are you, Lord, God of all creation, for with your goodness we have this bread to offer you, fruit of the earth and work of human hands. It will become for us the bread of life.
7: Blessed be God forever.
5: Blessed are you, Lord,
2: God of all creation, forth your goodness, we have this wine to offer you, fruit of the vine and work of human hands. It will become our spiritual drink. Brothers and sisters, pray that my sacrifice and yours may be acceptable to God, the Almighty Father. O God, who provide gifts to be offered to your name and count our oblations as signs of our desire to serve you with devotion,

you made all things, whom you sent as our Savior and Redeemer, incarnate by the Holy Spirit and born of the Virgin. Fulfilling your will and gaining for you a holy people, he stretched out his hands as he endured his passion, so as to break the bonds of death and manifest the resurrection. And so with the angels and all the saints, we declare your glory, as with one voice we acclaim, Holy, holy, holy Lord, God of hosts, heaven and earth are full of your glory. Hosanna in the highest. Blessed is he who comes in the name of the Lord. Hosanna in the highest. You are indeed holy, O Lord, the fount of all holiness. Make holy, therefore, these gifts, we pray, by sending down your Spirit upon them like the dewfall, so that they may become for us the body and blood of our Lord Jesus Christ. At the time he was betrayed and entered willingly into his passion, he took bread and, giving thanks, broke it and gave it to his disciples, saying, Take this, all of you, and eat of it, for this is my body, which will be given up for you. In a similar way, when supper was ended, he took the chalice, and once more giving thanks, he gave it to his disciples, saying, Take this, all of you, and drink from it. For this is the chalice of my blood, the blood of the new and eternal covenant, which will be poured out for you and for many, for the forgiveness of sins. Do this in memory of me. The mystery of faith. We proclaim your death, O Lord, and profess your resurrection until you come again. Therefore, as we celebrate the memorial of his death and resurrection, we offer you, Lord, the bread of life and the chalice of salvation, giving thanks that you have held us worthy to be in your presence and minister to you. Humbly we pray that, partaking of the body and blood of Christ, and that we may be gathered into one by the Holy Spirit. Remember, Lord, your church spread throughout the world, and bring her to the fullness of charity, together with Leo, our Pope, and Gregory, our Bishop, and all the clergy. Remember also our brothers and sisters who have fallen asleep in the hope of the resurrection, and all who have died in your mercy. Welcome them into the light of your face. Have mercy on us all, we pray, that with the Blessed Virgin Mary, Mother of God, with Blessed Joseph, her spouse, with the blessed apostles and all the saints who have pleased you throughout the ages, we may merit to be co-heirs to eternal life, and may praise and may glorify you through your Son, Jesus Christ.

At the Savior's command, informed by divine teaching, we dare to say, Our Father, who art in heaven, hallowed be thy name. Thy kingdom come, thy will be done, on earth as it is in heaven. Give us this day our daily bread, and forgive us our trespasses, as we forgive those who trespass against us. And lead us not into temptation, but deliver us from evil.

0: us, Lord, we pray, from every evil, and graciously grant peace in our days, that by the help of your mercy, we may be always free from sin and safe from all distress as we await the blessed hope and the coming of our Savior, Jesus Christ. Lord Jesus Christ, who said to your apostles, "Peace I leave you, my peace I give you," look not on our sins, but on the faith of your church, and graciously grant her peace and unity in accordance with your will, who live and reign forever and ever.
1: Amen.
0: Peace of the Lord be with you always.
1: And with your
0: spirit. Let's offer each other the sign of peace. Lamb of God, you take away the sins of the world, have mercy on us. Lamb of God, you take away the sins of the world, have mercy on us. Lamb of God, you take away the sins of the world, grant us peace. Behold the Lamb of God. Behold him who takes away the sins of the world. Blessed are those called to the supper of the Lamb. Lord,

My Jesus, I believe that you are really present in the Most Blessed Sacrament. I love you above all things, and I desire you to come into my soul. As I cannot now receive you sacramentally, come spiritually into my heart. I embrace you and unite myself wholly to you. 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With burning soul and prayer, I beseech you to fix in my heart lively sentiments of faith, hope, and charity, true contrition for my sins, and a firm purpose of amendment. 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They have pierced my hands and my feet. They have numbered all my bones.

0: Let us pray. Governed by your Spirit, we pray, O Lord, those who feed with the body and blood of your Son, that professing you, not just in word or in speech, but also in works and in truth, may we merit to enter the kingdom of heaven through Christ our Lord.
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6: Welcome to another visit with Bishop Gregory Parks. I'm John Morris. Bishop, it's great to see you.
7: John, always good to be with you.
6: Summer rains have started. Thank goodness we needed it.
7: Summer rains are coming now in the afternoon and early evening, so we can expect that almost every day. But the other good thing that's happening with school letting out for the summer is I think traffic's going to be a little bit lighter here in the Tampa Bay area.
6: I'm already starting to see it, and there's more parking spots where the radio station is at Christ the King Catholic Church. I have a little more choice of where I want to park now that school's out for our Catholic schools.
7: And on that point, I hope that all of our students and teachers and staff have a wonderful and restful summer, and that they come back in August refreshed and ready to start a new year.
6: Well, speaking of summer, do you have any summer plans?
7: I do. My schedule remains pretty busy as a bishop until early to mid-June. I think my last confirmation that I have is in the middle of June. We have the bishop's meeting in June, early June, over in Orlando. But then I get some time off, actually. The rest of the summer, July and August, are pretty quiet for me. I mean, I'm still busy, active, coming into the office, parish events, but it's definitely more of a downtime. So I do get the chance to go away. Some of our listeners may know I enjoy going on cruises very much, probably my favorite vacation. So I have a couple of those planned this summer, both on my own, as well as one with a group of friends, priest friends that I've been traveling with for 25 years. Wow.
6: Nice reunion. We experienced Memorial Weekend, and as this airs, it's been about a week and a half since Spirit FM celebrated their 40th anniversary. Of course, you were there to celebrate, and we had a pretty good turnout at the Mass.
7: What a day of joy. You know, you could just feel the excitement in the air and just the gratitude of the people that were there who attended. My honor and pleasure to celebrate the Mass and to preach. And I spoke a little bit about the history of the station, the fact that Bishop Thomas Larkin, the first bishop of our diocese, had this vision to bring to life a radio station, primarily, I think, in some ways, for those who are shut in or unable to attend their local parishes, that they might be able to participate in the Mass by means of radio, but then also as a means of evangelization and spreading the news here in our diocese.
6: The Spirit FM was created as WBVM in 1986, radio was a big deal. So was television, broadcast television. Cable was on a strong move. I think even the national bishops were trying to create a television network, so to speak. EWTN eventually was formed. But now, with all of the proliferation of social media, how priorities have changed with people consuming information?
7: It sure has. And one of the other things I mentioned in my homily was we really don't know how many lives have been touched because of that media and because of this radio ministry. But I said, God knows. God knows how many lives, how many hearts have been touched, how many people encouraged during a difficult moment or season in their life. And that's really been the blessing, the fruit of this ministry, which, John, you have been involved with for now, I think, over 30 years. And you spoke a little bit about that and how it has profoundly changed your life and your life of faith.
6: Sure, absolutely. I would never have thought I would become Catholic. I raised my kids Catholic. My life has been changed, and I know other people that have worked there and that have experienced. I mean, even just today here at the Pastoral Center, I met some people that were, I didn't know them. They just came up and told me what a huge fans they were of Spirit FM and how their lives have been really impacted and the joy that it brings them every day. So really edifying to know that, you know, we are doing a little bit of God's work.
7: And I would just say, finally, that one of the other things I did was to thank all the benefactors of Spirit FM. Could not have done this over these 40 years without the prayers, but also the financial support of our listeners and all those who love Spirit FM. So I just ask our listeners, whenever they hear a request or one of our campaigns to raise some funds for the station, that you might open your hearts and give generously so that this good work and ministry might continue.
6: Amen. And, you know, we had a good turnout of clergy at that event, and our numbers grew officially in the diocese by two as we record this today, May 27th. Two priests were incarnated into our diocese.
7: Yeah, so it was a great day here at the Pastoral Center. First of all, what is incarnation? It comes from the Latin word cardo, C-A-R-D-O, which means hinge. And, of course, as I mentioned, we know a hinge on a door attaches the door to the door frame, to the wall. And it's the same with a priest. When they're incarnated, they become attached or permanently part of a diocese or a religious community. So these two priests today, Father Andrew Burns, currently serving at the Cathedral of St. Jude the Apostle here in St. Petersburg, and then Father Francisco Hernandez, who is currently a parochial vicar at St. Paul Parish in Tampa. They both became incarnated by taking the oath of fidelity, placing their right hand on the book of the Gospels, and then signing off on that. And then I welcome them, you know, warmly on behalf of our diocese now as permanent priests of our diocese.
6: You mentioned the term free agents in your talk. Priests don't typically come and go like that, do they?
7: No. In fact, the Code of Canon Law, which is the law of the church, says explicitly that we can't have any, the Latin word would be vagi, V-A-G-I, but we can't have any priests that are just kind of wandering around but unaffiliated with either a diocese or a religious order community. You always have to be, again, incarnated or attached in some way to a particular community. Doesn't mean that you can't move, as these two priests did today. One was ordained a priest for the Diocese of Caguas in Puerto Rico, and Father Burns was originally ordained for the Diocese of Paterson in New Jersey. But in their life and ministry, for various reasons, discerned that God was now calling them to serve here in St. Petersburg.
6: When a new diocese is created, i.e., the Diocese of St. Petersburg, I believe, broke away from the Diocese of St. Augustine to become St. Petersburg, when that happened, automatically all of the priests that lived within the five-county region became Diocese of St. Petersburg priests, not necessarily Diocese of St. Augustine. Do they have to go through the same process?
7: I don't think they do. I think probably the Vatican decree, which is issued when a new diocese is formed, I believe would give provision for all the priests geographically located within the new diocese would automatically become incarnated.
6: Sure.
7: That's my understanding. So when we, the Diocese of Venice was formed just south of our diocese, some of our priests were serving now in the Diocese of Venice from I believe it's Manatee County southward,
6: right,
7: all the way down to Naples and even south of there, Marco Island. All those priests would have then become part of the Diocese of Venice.
6: Yeah, I was just thinking about Monsignor Mauck, who passed away recently, Monsignor Higgins. A lot of the old guard, I'll call, that have since passed on were originally those diocesan St. Augustine priests. And who knows down the road, when a diocese is created, not only do the priests become newly priests of that new diocese, but even the properties in the parishes themselves become that as well.
7: They do. So any property that, again, geographically is located within the boundaries of the new diocese would then be under the control of the new bishop. The titles, the deeds for the various church properties and school typically are deeded in the name of the bishop. Though if the parish or school has paid for them and legitimately acquired them, according to canon law, they're the property of the parish or the school. But nevertheless, the bishop's name is still on the deeds.
6: Right. That's why things are like, instead of Bishop Gregory Parks, they might just be Bishop of St. Petersburg, like our FCC license, in fact.
7: Yeah, and yes, and in fact, believe it or not, I still get text messages, certainly weekly, almost daily, asking if I would like to sell property up in the Diocese of Pensacola, Tallahassee.
6: Really?
7: from when I was bishop up there. I guess those deeds have not been formally changed, and I think my name is still on some of them.
6: Right. For the new priests that are just been incarnated, what does that mean? Does it mean much for our diocese? I mean, they were already operating here anyway.
7: The main implication would be, again, they become permanently part of the Diocese of St. Petersburg, pending any future decision on their part to go elsewhere, but that's a formal process that doesn't happen very often. But the main implication is that you don't have to worry about them leaving, you know, that they, in fact, today, as part of their oath, promise to remain here and to serve here. So that's and they promise respect and obedience to me as the bishop and my successors. So there's more of a permanence that's formed with that priest. Doesn't mean that they're never going to be moved to a new parish assignment, but it does mean that they, for the most part, will always remain a priest of our diocese.
6: I would think, too, if I'm a priest in the Diocese of New Jersey, and this is from a temporal standpoint, I have to get health insurance or go through that kind of thing, that could be a hassle because each diocese has different insurance plans. And I just think that would be there would be a financial burden versus just moving here and making it permanent.
7: Yeah. And I would say our diocese, thanks to the generosity of our people, we take very good care of our priests and provide them with excellent health insurance coverage as well as other benefits. They get a salary. So, I mean, they're well cared for it. And again, that's thanks to the generosity of our people.
6: Well, just down south of us across the bridge, the Diocese of Venice has been blessed with a new soon-to-be bishop.
7: That's right. The news came recently that the Holy Father, Pope Leo, has accepted the retirement of current Bishop Frank Duane, who has served in the Diocese of Venice for about 20 years and has named Father, now Bishop-elect, Emilio Biosca Aguero, who is a Franciscan Capuchin priest and now is bishop-elect of the Diocese of Venice. He will be ordained a bishop, since he's not already a bishop, will be ordained a bishop and installed in Venice Diocese on July the 11th. So that'll be his date of ordination, and I hope to be there.
6: And I know that you mentioned off mic that you haven't had the opportunity to meet him yet. Have you talked with others about what he's like?
7: No, he's kind of an unknown here, of course, in the state of Florida. He's been serving up in the Northeast or Mid-Atlantic, I believe, before being named bishop here. Mm-hmm. I look forward to getting to know him as soon as possible. But I would just say that I watched his press conference when he was introduced for the first time. Seems like a very holy man, a very prayerful man, thoughtful in terms of his responses to the questions he was asked. Maybe a little more on the serious side, but I'm sure he has a good sense of humor as well. So I look forward to getting to know him and welcoming him as a brother bishop here in Florida.
6: For our listeners that don't know, when you mentioned he was a Capuchin Franciscan, when we see priests, sometimes they're wearing brown robes versus the traditional black. That's just a sign of their call.
7: Yeah, this is, as our listeners may know, the Franciscan order particularly has different branches of it that have developed over the years. So you have the Capuchins, you have the Conventuals, you have the TORs. So there's different communities. And then the lay branch, which is the Third Order Regular. So they're all Franciscans, and they embrace that spirituality of St. Francis of Assisi. But how they live out their vocation can be a little bit different depending on which particular community they're a part of.
6: Recently, word came that Bishop John Ricard, who was the former Bishop of Pensacola, Tallahassee, who you succeeded, passed away. Did you know Bishop Ricard?
7: I got to know him a little bit before I was ordained a bishop. I would occasionally say hello to him at the seminary when we were there for Board of Trustees meetings. And then, of course, I was named as his successor in the Diocese of Pensacola, Tallahassee in 2012. He had already retired at that time and was living up in Washington, D.C., at the Josephite Seminary, which is the community, the order he was a part of, the Josephites. And he did attend my ordination in Pensacola when I was ordained a bishop on June 5th, 2012. He surprised us by being there. We weren't expecting him, but it was a wonderful surprise to have him there. And then over the years, he didn't travel back to Pensacola frequently, but I would speak with him on the phone on occasion, either about diocesan business or just to see how he was doing.
6: Was he the first bishop of that area?
7: No, the first bishop was Bishop Rene Gracita, who, by the way, just passed away as well.
6: Oh, I didn't know that.
7: He was the founding bishop of Pensacola, Tallahassee in 1975 when it was first formed. But then he was transferred out to Texas, eventually to the Diocese of Corpus Christi.
6: That's
7: which is,
6: I know that name.
7: Which is where he lived for many years and retired there and passed away there several weeks ago. He was, I believe, 102 or 103 years old when he passed, so quite amazing. But Bishop Ricard was the fourth bishop of the Diocese of Pensacola, Tallahassee. I was the fifth bishop.
6: Okay. Yeah, the name, when you said Corpus Christi, the reason I recalled that name was there is a Catholic radio station in Corpus Christi, and I got to know the general manager who just retired here last year.
7: Hopefully it's not called Spirit FM, John.
6: No, KLUX, Corpus Christi. Another big announcement from the United States Conference of Bishops is that the bishops have designated June 12th to be consecrated to the Sacred Heart of Jesus. What's the significance?
7: This is really going to be a historic day for the Catholic Church here in the United States. Bishops will gather that week in Orlando for our summer meeting. And part of that meeting, and I think really one of the primary things that we're going to do, is to gather at the Basilica Shrine of Mary, Queen of the Universe, which is, for those who have been to Orlando and been there, know it's right in the kind of the middle of the attractions area. And we will consecrate the United States to the Sacred Heart of Jesus. So what's the Sacred Heart of Jesus? It's a devotion which believes and honors that the actual human heart of Jesus is the manifestation and the embodiment of God's unending love for humanity and for each one of us. And it's a very, very beautiful devotion, a very popular devotion, both in art as well as in prayer. Novenas, and the bishops will gather together to do that consecration on that special day.
6: You mentioned novenas. I know that they're asking all of America to do this, all faithful Catholics to practice this as well. It's no coincidence that it's approaching the 250th anniversary of the founding of our country.
7: Again, another historic day for us in this country. But when you consecrate, like we've consecrated our diocese to the Immaculate Heart of Mary, and I believe also to St. Joseph over the last 5 or 6 years. When you consecrate a diocese to those beliefs, those images, those devotions, you're basically entrusting the particular diocese, or in this case, the country, to the Sacred Heart of our Lord.
6: It's something that we really need to practice, especially with some of the vitriol that goes on in our country, especially as we see it in the news, politics, social media, where we rush to judgment and come out with quick opinions before knowing anything, which I think, at least my early interpretation, was part of the impetus behind Pope Leo's newest encyclical. Tell us about, I mean, it made national news The other night on NBC, I saw they were talking about the Pope has come out with a manifesto, I think they called it.
7: Well, first of all, yes, our Holy Father, Pope Leo XIV, just issued his first encyclical, which, by the way, an encyclical is a major writing of the Pope. There's different types of writing that the Pope gives or instruction. Some are simply like a Angelus message or a homily. Others are what are called an apostolic exhortation. And then you have the encyclicals, which are the most formal and an in-depth expose or writing on a particular subject. And our Holy Father chose AI as the subject for his first encyclical. And let me just say that as a bishop, I'm very proud of our church, very proud of Pope Leo for taking this on and for really taking a lead with regard to the instruction of the faithful, but really of the world. This is a worldwide issue, which is appropriate given that he's the Pope, and trying to help us to remain focused really on the dignity of all human life, which is inherently given to us, given to everyone by virtue of the fact that we are created in the image and likeness of God. And therefore, anything that would threaten or compromise that dignity, such as artificial intelligence or other technology, is really to be avoided if it were to somehow lessen that dignity. And so that was really the focus of what this teaching of our Holy Father is about. And I hope that the faithful will, if they have the opportunity, to take a look at it or at least to try to read some summaries about it.
6: I had the opportunity about a month or so ago to visit some of the officials at Vatican Media and how busy they were in putting together social media posts and quick clips of his trip while he was in Africa. And they were going through, I think they were just coming off some of the addresses where Pope Leo and President Trump kind of had a little back and forth about things on social media and who's saying what. And our Holy Father said, I'm not getting into this. And it's interesting that the Holy Father's trying to avoid that kind of dialogue while he's completing this encyclical.
7: And also, it's interesting, the church, of course, historically has not been on the forefront of communications and social media. I think Pope John Paul, now St. John Paul, was really one of the first to begin engaging with social media. And of course, we know about his extensive travels around the world. The most, at one point, was the most seen human being in history because of his apostolic travels, which have been documented. But really, the last couple of popes have done a lot more, and his support at the Vatican have really tried to use social media as a way of spreading the gospel, but also spreading the news of the church and getting a positive message out there.
6: Well, and they're also trying to spread truth. There's a lot of misinformation that we quickly look at, and I think the Holy Father touched on. I want to talk about that more in our next program, but some of the misinformation where we just quickly consume facts, but we don't get to the heart of what really is the message is about.
7: And also the Holy Father in this encyclical will see that there are some dangers, specific dangers that we have to be made aware of, and hopefully we'll have a chance to speak about those things at a future date.
6: I do want to say that while the church can be slow and methodical in some of its teachings, it was a man named Guglielmo Marconi who invented radio and flipped the switch at the Vatican so that we had Vatican radio worldwide. He was one of the first Italians that invented radio.
7: John, I didn't know that, so
6: well,
7: thank
6: you
7: for enlightening me on that radio history. So.
6: Well, Bishop, as we wrap up our time together today, would you lead us in this prayer to the Sacred Heart of Jesus?
7: Let us pray. O most Sacred Heart of Jesus, you know the longings of our hearts and you desire that we enjoy friendship with you. From your pure side, you have poured out the wellspring of life for which we thirst. Your heart burns with a love for all people to return to a right relationship with you. We celebrate the abundant gifts you have given this nation, founded on the self-evident truths that our Creator has endowed all people with the right to life, liberty, and the pursuit of happiness. We make reparation for the offenses against you and against human dignity that have taken place in this nation. May our hearts be united to yours so that our families and communities enjoy peace and happiness. May broken relationships be reconciled, injustices be repaired, and the wounds of our land be healed. May your holy Catholic Church serve as a sign pointing all people to your infinite love. O desire of nations and center of history, we ask you to bless these United States of America, who live and reign with God the Father in the unity of the Holy Spirit, God forever and ever. Amen. Most Sacred Heart of Jesus, have mercy on us. Immaculate Heart of Mary, pray for us. And may Almighty God bless you, the Father, and the Son, and the Holy Spirit. Amen.
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0: John Morris here for Your Spirit FM. I posted the other day on my social page that I was looking for a recommendation for a lawn service. 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
1: 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Time for our prayer time, most important time of the day. You can call our prayer line anytime and leave your prayer requests. We would love to pray for you. Our prayer line number is 813-282-1234. In the name of the Father, the Son, and the Holy Spirit. Amen. Today we're reading from Mark chapter 12, verse 17. So Jesus said to them, "Repay to Caesar what belongs to Caesar, and to God what belongs to God." And they were utterly amazed at him. We know that all things belong to God. And are we grateful for them? Do we take them for granted? I know I do. Lord, help us to not take those things for granted. Help us to have love in our hearts, have gratefulness that today is a new day, another chance to make things right, another chance to serve you, another chance to be your hands and feet today. We pray especially today for Cam's son, for healing, for Jackson, for Jennifer, for Bobby, for John, for Candace, for healing. Lord, we ask for peace in the world, peace in our country, and a greater respect of all human life. And we lift up this radio ministry to you. Your words be said, your will be done. And we ask all of these things in your name. Amen. In the name of the Father, the Son, and the Holy Spirit. Amen.

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0: What if the reason we feel so overwhelmed sometimes is because we haven't stopped long enough to breathe? Hey, I'm Maria from the Spirit FM Morning Show. Someone recently asked me, Maria, have you breathed today? My first thought was, well, yeah, breathing is involuntary, right? But then I realized what they were really asking. Have I actually stopped and taken a deep breath today? And honestly, I hadn't. So I paused for a moment, took a deep breath in, and slowly let it out. Instantly, I felt grounded. It was like peace had just washed over me. One deep breath reminded me that I don't have to carry everything at full speed all the time. As we head into this summer season, maybe this is your reminder too. Rest is not laziness. Even Jesus stepped away to rest. So today, pause for a moment, take a deep breath, and let God meet you in the stillness. You might be surprised how much peace can fit into one single breath.
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So in May, it was actually Mental Health Awareness Month, and I've talked about a couple different resources, but I didn't get a chance to mention this one, and it's right here in our Tampa Bay area. Catholic Charities here in the Diocese of St. Petersburg has free mental health services that you can talk to someone. You can do in-person, you can do telehealth, and they even have some substance abuse counseling and mental health counseling. And it's such an awesome resource. 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And just click on mental health services, and all of the resources are right there for you.

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Hey, we'd love for you to call our prayer line anytime and leave your prayer request. You can be anonymous or you can say a first name and tell us what's going on. And then we add you to our prayer list. And when you do that, thousands of people will be praying for you. Our prayer line number is 813-282-1234. If you have-

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So this week, my oldest is at his first summer camp for the summer at the Life Teen Camp, and it is one of his most favorite places in the world. If you've ever heard of this camp, it is so popular that it basically sells out in like 5 minutes. And there's like a lottery to get like the week that you want for your church group. And it's just a really amazing time. But it's always, you know, interesting when a kid goes away to camp that your schedule and the feel of your family is different, right? I forget about it because I have all my guys at home still, and everyone's just there all the time. And then when somebody is not there for an extended period of time, it's like, what are we going to do now? Like a piece of us is missing. Oh, my goodness. I don't know how that whole thing adjusts. Like when you become an empty nester, I see why it'd be very hard.

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Oh, man. 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But I know he's having the time of his life. And all of these kids, you know, summer camp is such a great thing for kids to go and do and be on their own and experience the world and experience Jesus, too. Like, to make a decision to follow God in your own way is just a priceless thing. 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So right out of the gate, we're having our most favorite camp of the summer. So we'll see how that goes. I'll keep you posted.

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1: 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I thank you guys for what you're doing. 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

So what we are also doing, I mentioned my oldest is at camp this week, but my other boys are at VBS this week. So it's like Camp Central at my house. And I don't know what it is about these VBS songs. Well, I guess it's good that it's this way, but they're so catchy. Like, they come up with these songs, and then the theme, like, sticks with you. I don't know. For me, I can still remember things from, like, when I was a kid. Like, well, music is my language, I guess, right? I'm here on the radio, music, the whole thing. But I can remember, like, songs from summer camp and VBS when I was a kid. And let's just say that is a long time ago. You know, there's something about, you know, God using music to speak to our hearts. And you know that because of this radio ministry, right? You know that this ministry, we don't have to say much. The songs say it. And God speaks through this music. So it's a powerful thing. I think we take it for granted sometimes. But yeah, those VBS songs, they will stick with you, and the hand motions too.

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1: Good morning, it's Chaplain Carlene. Born and raised in Tampa, I remember being 6 years old and my mom said, let's go to the mall and meet the DJs for this new Catholic radio station. And I got an autograph and I seriously thought that I was the coolest thing ever because the DJ gave me an autograph. But my big Spirit FM memory was senior year, DC Talk, Jesus Freak came out and it would play every day right before I had to get out of my car, and I would wait in the car to hear Jesus Freak to go in to my senior year. All the energy I needed. It was finally like the upbeat Christian music that the youth needed. Thanks for being a part of my whole spiritual life and providing that foundation of good thoughts, good words to go in and deal with the world.
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So, you know, last week we celebrated our 40th anniversary here at Spirit FM, and we've been all been talking about these different things that came out 40 years ago. And some of them, it's funny because some of them seem like they are really like 40 years old, like, you know, events that have happened and, you know, presidents that have been here and gone and things like that. But then other things, it's like, what? 40 years ago? Really? Like for me, Top Gun came out and 40 years ago. Does that seem like 40 years ago? I mean, I know it's an old movie, but like 40 years ago just seems so old. And it just seems like some things are right around the corner. Some things are so far away. I feel like right around the corner really for us here at Spirit FM is I can't believe that we're 40. 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We are, you know, doing things every single year, every single season, bigger, better, and more people are finding this radio ministry. And honestly, it's all because of you. So we're just getting started because of you, but it has been 40 years. So thank you for that support as well. 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

0: Big thank you to our day sponsor today. That's Lynn Hayward. Lynn has sponsored this entire day of Spirit FM, and this is in honor of Father Gary Welsh's 25th anniversary. Well, happy anniversary, Father Gary. And Lynn, thank you so much for sponsoring this entire day of Spirit FM.
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Don't forget, our prayer time is throughout the day. 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
1: Good to have you here. Our little puppy, our little pug, has started to meet other dogs. And it's been interesting. We'll talk a little bit about it, and I'll ask you for some advice, if you got some, coming up. Right now, Stephen Stanley.

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1: Our little pug puppy, she is so cute. Her name is Midge, and she just started meeting other dogs. And it's a bit of a mixed bag. So she met her first dog, a Labradoodle, beautiful Labradoodle, and very, very kind, very patient dog. And the other dog is significantly bigger than our little pug. But she was so patient and so just generally very calm with our little pup. And it's especially awesome because our pup was not calm. Our pup was barking. She was barking at this big dog. And the other dog just did so well. Our little Midge got freaked out. But then she met a pair of dogs together who were barking at her. And that freaked her out. So she went and she got visibly freaked out by the barking dogs. And, you know, one of the things she does, I think, when she feels like she's in danger is she puts us in between her and the thing that's a perceived danger. And it's super cute because it's like this dog is trusting you to protect it. But yeah, it hasn't gone well. I'm guessing it's something they grow out of, like being freaked out by other dogs. But have you had this experience? Like maybe, you know, first time your dog met some other dogs and they freaked out, but then later on they were like, oh, it's fine. 1-800-223-9286. You can text or call with your thoughts.

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0: Hi, I'm Greg Schutte, Director of Marriage Works Ohio, Catholic therapist and author of the Building a Eucharistic Marriage Catholic Marriage Course. I'm bringing you another weekly marriage tip. 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
1: Our little pug puppy is afraid of other dogs. Yeah, she had an encounter the other day. I think yesterday she met a couple of dogs together who were barking at her, and she cowered a bit because, I mean, the dogs were bigger than her. Most dogs are probably bigger than her. She's a little pug puppy, but she was scared. And I'm guessing it's something that they grow out of, because I'll tell you what, the last pug we had, Lola, she was fearless, and fearless in a not smart sort of way. You know what I mean? Like, she was fearless in the face of actual dangerous things, things that could do her harm, like a bigger dog. She would just bark and bark and bark like she was bigger in her own mind. And I think that's one of the things I really like or loved about Lola, is that, you know, it didn't matter. The challenges came and she just burp, burp, burp, burp. Actually, that's a good lesson for us, I think. You know, it's good to have a healthy sense of, see, in our case, it's not so much that we don't need to be afraid of everything around us because it can't hurt us. Because some things can hurt us, and some things you should be afraid of. But I think it's deeper for us humans, because obviously we have a unique relationship with the Lord. We don't need to allow fear to paralyze us, you know, because whatever big, scary dogs, so to speak, the world brings around, we have the biggest dog, the most powerful dog. And that is the Lord. That's probably a bad analogy, because I'm comparing God to a dog. And that's, I mean, you put God backwards and it is dog. But you know what I mean? Like, we don't have to have that fear because God's got our back.

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1: So our little pug puppy is having trouble with other dogs. She's either afraid or she just barks at them. She doesn't, you know, like go up to them and do the dog equivalent of a handshake, which I guess is sniffing their behind, because that's what they do. Sorry. It's just, that's what they do. That's how they get to know each other, right? Lisa texted me, not my Lisa, different Lisa. She said, puppies definitely need to learn to associate with other dogs. I remember my big boy when he was 4 months old and terrified of a fire hydrant. I had to go up and hug and pet the fire hydrant to make him feel safe. Sometimes that's what you need to do with other dogs, with your puppy around. Love on the other dog so they know that it's safe. That makes a lot of sense. That makes total sense. Maybe we'll try that, Lisa. Thank you so much.

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Oh, wait. Here's Tasha Layton.

0: What if the reason we feel so overwhelmed sometimes is because we haven't stopped long enough to breathe? Hey, I'm Maria from the Spirit FM Morning Show. Someone recently asked me, Maria, have you breathed today? My first thought was, well, yeah, breathing is involuntary, right? But then I realized what they were really asking. Have I actually stopped and taken a deep breath today? And honestly, I hadn't. So I paused for a moment, took a deep breath in, and slowly let it out. Instantly, I felt grounded. It was like peace had just washed over me. One deep breath reminded me that I don't have to carry everything at full speed all the time. As we head into this summer season, maybe this is your reminder too. Rest is not laziness. Even Jesus stepped away to rest. So today, pause for a moment, take a deep breath, and let God meet you in the stillness. You might be surprised how much peace can fit into one single breath.
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1: It takes a lot of trust to drive on the roadways. Think about it. Like, you know, you're driving along, you're on 275, you're on the Veterans 19, you know, whatever it is. And there are tons and tons of people around you that you don't know. You don't know these people, most of them. And they're driving these incredibly heavy speed machines with big engines all around you. I mean, it's an objectively dangerous place to be in a car, you know, but we do it every day. And part of why we do it is because we sort of trust that things are probably going to be okay when we drive around. You know, accidents happen. Obviously, they do. Car accidents can be really dangerous. But most of the time, you get to where you're going. Most of the time, you don't have a fender bender. Most of the time, someone doesn't swerve into your lane randomly. And that deal that we make every day that, okay, we're going to risk it, we're going to drive on the roadways, is kind of us, in a way, trusting strangers around us. Which, I don't know if this is a stretch or not. I don't think it is. That's hopeful to me, you know? Hey, we can trust these people around us with these huge machines that go super fast and can cause incredible amounts of damage, but we trust the people around us enough to follow the rules that we think that, hey, it's worth it. I'm probably going to get to where I'm going safely. I think there's hope there. Regardless of the, you know, the road rage incidents and all that kind of stuff, I think there's hope in that deal, in that activity that we do every day. We go on the roadways and we take that risk, and most of the time, people follow the rules.

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1: Welcome. Having a little puppy dog, a little pug, it's different than having a child. I'm not saying that they're the same thing, but it makes you sort of think about what it would be like to have a child if you don't have children, which I don't have children. A little bit of a reflection and a little bit of a pep talk for parents coming up after Mandisa. Right now, Patrick Mayberry, thank the Lord.

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1: So one more time, you can't fight the battles of life with verses that only live on paper.
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1: You're living your life, you and your spouse, and then all of a sudden you're in charge of a completely separate life. You have to feed them. You have to put a roof over their head. You have to take care of them. You have to give them doggy treats. Yeah, it's a dog. My wife and I, we have a little pug puppy, and she's super cute. But it's a challenge because for a while there, like we had a pug named Lola, and Lola passed away. And there was a long period where it was just us two in the house. And now we have this new little life in the house, which complicates things, but also enriches things. And I have to imagine in a much huger way, if huger is a word, it's kind of what happens when you have a actual human child. You know, the orientation of your life is just different. You have to take care of this child. You have to take stock in their upbringing and teach them, and they're learning language, and they're, you know, having all these firsts, like walking around and first words and all this kind of stuff. And it's so much more complicated than having a little puppy, but it's a similar principle because you're in charge of this new life now. You know, you're not just in charge of you, and you're not just in charge of taking care of your spouse. You've got this whole new life. And it's not easy with a puppy. I can't even imagine how difficult it is with a human child. So, long story short, I just want to say, parents, you're doing a great job. You're doing phenomenally. I mean, just the fact that you've taken up the responsibility of raising a child or multiple children, you know, you're doing great work, not just, you know, for your family, obviously, and for the Lord, but also I think for society, you know, because there are future leaders, there are our future presidents and senators and all that kind of stuff. And you get to raise them and mold them, which is awesome, but also a big responsibility. So my prayer for you is that God be with you in the midst of all the craziness and all the awesomeness that parenting brings into your life.

0: Tomlin and Third Day announced a co-headlining tour coming this fall. Tiffany Hudson released a new song called Room and will have a new album out this summer. Dan Bremnes has a new song called Reaching for the Light. Yveth Luna with a new drop called Making Waves, which was released in both English and Spanish. Bill Wickham is now an author, and he has a new book called Everyday Hallelujah. Ann Wilson has extended her 2026 nationwide Stars Tour with 25 additional dates in the fall. New song from Megan Woods called Heaven Down Here. For King and Country will go on a new tour called The Most Beautiful Colors, starting on September 24th, full of new music, including their new single, Miracle, which is dropping next week. And finally, Corey Asbury was going to switch to country music, but the Lord called him back, and he's returned to worship. He's making his worship return with a new song called Outsing the Angels, coming out soon. My name's Francesca. That's your new music flash on Spirit FM.
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1: Guys, what do you wish your wife knew about you? iMom's got some tips, ironically, called iMom, but still, there's a great article on there written by Mark Merrill. Five things husbands wish wives knew. First one is validation. And this makes a lot of sense. We want to know that, you know, we did something well. We want to know when we accomplish something constructive. And I think this, I mean, honestly, this is really something that everyone wants from pretty much everyone. Validation. You know, you want to hear from people, hey, good job. Hey, you did a good job with that. Hey, remember that thing that you did? Good job. Good job with that. I had a meeting with Davis earlier today. We do periodic meetings about the production and, you know, the stuff in between songs, the whiz bangs, all that kind of stuff. And, you know, at the end, he mentioned a couple of things that he really appreciated that I did. And that was awesome. You know, that's what we're talking about. It doesn't have to be an elaborate, like, oh, my goodness, the way you spun your words into a poetic greeting card of emotion, really, you know, it doesn't have to be flowery. It doesn't have to be intense. It can just be matter of fact. Say, hey, that thing that you did, that was really good. I really appreciated it because blah, blah, blah. Except don't say blah, blah, blah. Say what you want to say in there.

Christmas in July? Yup. The Spirit FM Morning Show has a big announcement coming June 15th that could help local families across Tampa Bay. Don't miss it. Woke up in-

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1: This is a big one that I've heard before. Men desire respect. And we do. We do desire respect. iMom has an article written by Mark Merrill, Five Things Husbands Wish Wives Knew. And desiring respect is definitely one of them. You know, respecting decisions, respecting, our reasoning behind things. That's a big one. I've actually heard it said, I don't know where this idea came from first, but that women in their core desire love and men in their core desire respect, which I don't know. I think women desire respect and love, and men desire respect and love too. But I'm no relationship expert or anything, but definitely, I mean, any situation where you can show respect to your husband, I think it means a lot.

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1: Big thanks to Lynn Hayward. She is our day sponsor today, and she's sponsoring today in honor of Father Gary Welsh's 25th anniversary as a priest. How awesome is that? Lynn, thank you so much for being our day sponsor. Here's Jordan Felice. The King is alive.

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1: I wouldn't call it a disaster, but it didn't go as well as we would have liked. So our little pug Midge got to meet some dogs for the first time. And the first encounter was very different from the second encounter. So the first encounter was with a big Labradoodle, and she's a very patient dog, this Labradoodle, beautiful dog. And our little Midge just couldn't stop barking at her. So she didn't really come up to her, I don't think, and try to befriend her. She just was like, hey, I don't like this. I don't like you. I'm going to bark. So that's just me guessing her thought process, but maybe it wasn't that. So she met a couple of other dogs, and those dogs right off the bat were barking, and these are also really good dogs. And Midge didn't bark back. She got scared. She got scared by these dogs. So all in all, not super great with socializing the little pug right now, but I think that's going to get better over time as she gets, you know, more comfortable with other dogs around, different smells, all that kind of thing. But it would have been great if right off the bat she was like, oh, I love other dogs, this is great. But, you know, maybe that was unrealistic. So it's a learning process for her and us.

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1: How's it going? Welcome. So our little pug puppy Midge met her first other dogs the other day, and it didn't go great. She barked at one, and she got freaked out by the other two that she met. So it's not going super great, but I'm guessing it's something that they just get more comfortable with over time, you know? More time spent with other dogs, they'll be like, hey, other dogs are fine. These fluffy things are fine. They're kind of like me. I'm a fluffy thing. They're fluffy things. So I don't know how dogs think. It's just... but I got some advice. Actually, someone texted, Lisa texted, not my Lisa, different Lisa, some advice on how to get the little puppy more comfortable. And I think it's really good. So I'm going to share it with you after Mercy Me. Right now, we got Phil Wickham, Homesick for Heaven.

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1: Our little pug puppy Midge had some trouble meeting other dogs for the first time, and Lisa texted me, not my Lisa, different Lisa, puppies definitely need to learn to associate with other dogs. I remember my big boy, when he was 4 months old, was terrified of a fire hydrant. I had to go up and hug and pet the fire hydrant to make him feel safe. Sometimes that's what you need to do with other dogs, with your puppy around. Love on the other dog so they know that it's safe. That is really smart. That's really smart. Yeah, because they see you do it, and they're like, oh, okay, nothing bad is happening to this person that I care about, so it's probably okay. And maybe it's not something that they get all of a sudden, but maybe over time they're like, oh, okay, all right, it's fine.

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2: Good morning, it's Chaplain Carlene. Born and raised in Tampa, I remember being 6 years old and my mom said, let's go to the mall and meet the DJs for this new Catholic radio station. And I got an autograph and I seriously thought that I was the coolest thing ever because the DJ gave me an autograph. 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
1: Having a puppy is similar and not to having a child. It's, you know, it's almost so unsimilar that it's not even worth saying it's similar. But just in the sense that you are in charge of a living, breathing thing, right? And my wife and I, we have a pug puppy named Midge. And before we had Midge, we had a period where we didn't have a dog. So it was just us at our place. We were in charge of each other, right? But you bring a new living thing into the equation and suddenly, oh no, you're in charge of this living thing that depends on you for everything. And I can imagine it is a much, much, much, much, much, much smaller taste of what it is to be a parent. We're not parents, but you know, it just kind of brings to mind how difficult it is to parent a child. And if you're parenting multiple children, that much more difficult, right? So what am I saying? I'm saying, parents, good job. Because I know it's not easy to have a little puppy in your house. It's got to be so much harder to have a little baby in your house or multiple little babies. So I just want to let you know that, hey, what you're doing is hard and you're doing a good job.

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1: The fact that we go out and drive around every day, I think there's hope in that. Let me explain. So you're on 275 or 19 or Veterans or wherever you are. You're driving around, if you are in fact driving, with a bunch of other people who are driving around. And most of those people, vast majority, you've never met before. You don't know who they are. But they are driving just within a few feet, maybe in some cases a few inches, from your giant, fast, destructive vehicle. Now, I'm not singling out your vehicle. All vehicles are big, fast, and destructive, potentially. So you have decided to drive around in public with your big, destructive vehicle and drive around other people who have their big destructive vehicles and trust that you're going to make it to your destination without anything happening. Now, that's a gamble that we all make. And most of the time, it pays off. Most of the time, you get to where you're going safely. Most of the time, you don't have a fender bender. Most of the time, you don't get hurt on the roadways. Unfortunately, it does happen. But it is a deal that we make every day. And in that deal, we have to trust people that we don't know to follow the rules of the road. At least enough for us to use the roads. And this may be a stretch, but I think there's hope in that. There's hope that in some way, shape, or form, we can trust humanity. You know? I mean, ultimately, we're flawed, we're fallen, we need Jesus, obviously. But I think there's hope in us being able to at least work together to get us to the places that we need to go.
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0: Hi, I'm Greg Schutte, Director of Marriage Works Ohio, Catholic therapist and author of the Building Eucharistic Marriage Catholic Marriage Course. I'm bringing you another weekly marriage tip. One beautiful gift you can give to your spouse this week is a letter of gratitude. In it, spend a good bit of time letting your spouse know how much you appreciate the gifts and joy they bring to your life. Let them know that you see their internal beauty as well as their external attractiveness. Put a lot of thought into it. Use descriptive words. And whatever you do, don't use the word but. 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Handwrite it. Don't type it. It shows more effort. Seal it up in an envelope and give it to your spouse in some creative way. Then say a prayer that God will use it to build a deeper connection between the two of you. This week, follow the instructions above. If you'd like to learn more about building a Eucharistic marriage, go to eucharisticmarriage.org.
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All right, let's start with a deep breath. You ready? Breathe in and out. Right, today we are in the Gospel of Mark, chapter 12, verse 17. So Jesus said to them, "Repay to Caesar what belongs to Caesar, and to God what belongs to God." They were utterly amazed at him. You know, this is a verse that can be pointed to show us that as Christians, we should be good citizens and do what's required of the government. Now, that's not to say that when a government's unjust, we shouldn't say anything. But if it's just, we owe the government. Now, what do we owe the government? Well, it depends on which government you're talking about, which country. The tax structure, that kind of thing. Specifics can differ, but the general principle is the same. We are called to be good citizens as Christians. In the name of the Father, and of the Son, and of the Holy Spirit, Lord God, help us to be good citizens, to assent and help when needed, and to speak out and resist when necessary. Lord, we pray for Becky for healing. She's sick in the hospital. We pray for Christopher. We want to lift up Alan and Julian, for Stephen and Lorraine. We pray for Nathaniel, who's looking for a full-time teaching job, and we pray for all those who are unemployed. Please be with them. Lord, we pray for a greater respect of all human life and end to war in our world, for our first responders and our military, for safety and wisdom, for all those we've been asked to pray for or promised to pray for, and all those who have no one to pray for them. In the name of the Father, and of the Son, and of the Holy Spirit, amen.

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4: Welcome to the show. What do husbands wish their wives knew? There's a list on iMom written by Mark Merrill, and we're kind of going to go through it. And spoiler alert, I don't fully agree with it. Or maybe I'm looking at it at a different angle. I don't know. We'll dive into it coming up. Right now, John Reddick.

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1: Everyone kind of wants validation. I think that, you know, that's just a true statement. We want validation from people. You know, we want to know that what we're doing makes sense, what we're doing is good. You know, so this makes sense in terms of something husbands wish wives knew, and that being that we desire validation. This is an article from iMom, and it, you know, total sense. We desire validation. And I think it's more important that we get validation from the people closest to us, and, you know, who's closer than your spouse, right? You want to know that you make good decisions. You want to know that, hey, we're doing a good job with the stuff that we're doing as a husband. You know, that makes sense. And again, I would say this is something that I think all people really want, is validation. And it's really simple to do it. All you got to do is notice the stuff that the other person does that's good and tell them about it. I know it's kind of easier said than done, because sometimes we feel awkward saying that kind of stuff. You know, like, hey, you did a really good job with this. You know, just kind of seemingly out of the blue. But I'll tell you what, even though it may be awkward, that person's going to appreciate it. And if that person's your spouse, even more so.

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0: 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The music's definitely on. Wait, is it? Yeah, it's on. And lift me up. 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
5: I find it's always the lie that is loudest. I know the one with the power is never the one who is shouting. I lean in,

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1: I don't know who said this first, but there's this idea that men desire respect at their core and women desire love at their core. And I guess it kind of makes sense. Maybe I'm looking at it too simply, and I'm like, I think both desire respect and love, but maybe it's more of an emphasis. You know, maybe I'm misunderstanding. I don't know. There's an article, Five Things Husbands Wish Wives Knew. It's from iMom. It's written by Mark Merrill. And number two is We Desire Respect. And I mean, on its face, not going into the details here, yeah, we do desire respect. You know, we want to know. It kind of goes into the previous point, which was we desire validation. You know, we desire validation. We want to know that our choices are right. We like hearing that we're on the right track. Respect, maybe more about like our judgment. You know, we want to know that our judgment is sound. We want to know that our decisions are respected. Yeah, absolutely. I buy that. Definitely.

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Friends you like, friends you don't like. Those who are in the middle. All of them. Tell them all about Spirit FM. No, you like everybody. Here's Natalie Lane.

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1: I think husbands desire trust. That's a big one. That almost goes without saying, though. There's an article on iMom written by Mark Merrill, Five Things Husbands Wish Wives Knew. Trust isn't on the list, but maybe it kind of is because of the other things that he mentions on the list. But that would be a big one for me. I mean, trust is key. And that's big for any relationship, you know? Trusting that the person has your best interests at heart. Trusting that the person, you know, is trying. Trusting that the person is, you know, keeping you in mind. Trust. I mean, that's a big one. Because if you can't trust the person that you're with, if you can't trust your spouse, I mean, that's a fundamentally broken situation that needs to get fixed real quick. You know, so I think trust is absolutely, absolutely key. And I think that, you know, when you have trust, you have respect. You know what I mean? Because if the other person is trusting you to think through your decisions, they respect you as a competent decision maker. You know, I think it ties into that.

0: Big thanks to today's day sponsor, Lynn Hayward. And Lynn sponsoring today in honor of Father Gary Welsh's 25th anniversary as a priest. Congratulations, Father Gary. Lynn, thank you so much for your support.
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0: 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It might be exactly what somebody else needs to hear. 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I almost forgot. I almost didn't think it mattered. I almost thought I made it up. Someone might need to hear your story. 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

This week we celebrated National Say Something Nice Day. Now it already passed. That was on Monday. But you don't need a national day about saying something nice to say something nice. You know what I mean? It's Francesca. Thanks for listening to Spirit FM tonight. You know, there are times when I just want to be negative. I want to point out the obvious. I want to gripe and moan and do all of those things. But in every situation where you feel the negative, where you want to be upset, you want to complain, whatever it is,

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I am glad you're here. I hope you're glad you're here. And here's the thing. Together, the Spirit FM listening family is getting ready to spread hope across Tampa Bay. The summer, it's going to be a big Christmas in July announcement, but I can't tell you anything quite yet. So on June 15th, you got to listen to the Spirit FM morning show with Davis and Maria. They will tell you how together we are going to help the Tampa Bay area live with spirit with Christmas in July.

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Unfortunately, it is that time of the year again, and hurricane season is officially upon us. Hi, I'm Francesca. Thanks for listening to Spirit FM tonight. This is your gentle reminder we are officially in hurricane season. What does that look like? Being prepared. You know, if you have to have your windows fixed, get that done. If you want the material to board up your house and you don't have that yet, maybe get that now before you're in a rush to do it later. Make sure you have your canned goods. Make sure you have your plan. You know what you're gonna do. Obviously, not that I know of, at least nothing is in the works. It's just good to have a plan in place and also maybe have a discussion with your family so that you all know what to expect if something happens. Even if it's just a really strong storm, it's good to have that understanding and to have that discussion going into hurricane season.

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